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3: The US-Iran conflict has added £1.7 billion to UK motorist fuel costs since it began. Releasing their report to mark 100 days since the conflict began, the Energy and Climate Intelligence Unit say it's also meant a spike in electric vehicle purchases. A woman has been charged with attempted murder after an incident at a property in Glasgow, after reports of a 30-year-old injured man in the early hours of Friday morning. The Bank of England has defended its decision to feature animals and insects on the next series of banknotes. Research into public opinion found the previous historical figure portraits elitist and not representative of the UK's cultural and natural diversity. Romania has beaten Wales 2-1 in a Bucharest World Cup friendly. Romania led through Florian Coman before substitute David Brooks equalised with a sweet left-foot volley. Wales had chance to turn around the contest completely, but Adrian Rus restored Romania's lead 10 minutes from time. That's the latest from Radio News Hub. I'm Georgia Lee.
0: 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Coming up.
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1: Israeli troops have killed a Palestinian baby boy and injured his parents after firing at a vehicle in the occupied West Bank. The Palestinian Health Ministry says the seven-month-old boy was killed whilst his parents travelled to see relatives. The US-Iran conflict is driving up the popularity of electric vehicles.
2: Auto Trader have said now for 3 months running that the average price of a new EV is now less than the average price of a new petrol, which I think would probably blow a lot of people's minds because we've always been told that they're so much more expensive to buy up front. Well, that doesn't really appear to be the case, and it hasn't been the case in the secondhand market where most of us buy our cars for quite some time. So that quite significant barrier to EV ownership has kind of really been pulled away.
1: That's Colin Walker from the Energy and Climate Intelligence Unit. Now to football. England has won 1-0 against New Zealand in a World Cup friendly. Captain Harry Kane managed to score just before half-time. And Scotland have won an impressive 4-0 against Bolivia. From Radio News Hub, I'm Georgia Lee.
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3: US-Iran conflict has added £1.7 billion to UK motorist fuel costs since it began. Releasing their report to mark 100 days since the conflict began, the Energy and Climate Intelligence Unit say it's also meant a spike in electric vehicle purchases. A woman has been charged with attempted murder after an incident at a property in Glasgow, after reports of a 30-year-old injured man in the early hours of Friday morning. The Bank of England has defended its decision to feature animals and insects on the next series of banknotes. Research into public opinion found the previous historical figure portraits elitist and not representative of the UK's cultural and natural diversity. Romania has beaten Wales 2-1 in a Bucharest World Cup friendly. Romania led through Florian Kohmann before substitute David Brooks equalised with a sweet left-foot volley. Wales had chance to turn around the contest completely, but Adrian Rus restored Romania's lead 10 minutes from time. That's the latest from Radio News Hub. I'm Georgia Lee.
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0: 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Coming up.

0: Now, for 3 months running, the average price of a new EV is now less than the average price of a new petrol, which I think would probably blow a lot of people's minds because we've always been told that they're so much more expensive to buy up front. Well, that doesn't really appear to be the case, and it hasn't been the case in the secondhand market where most of us buy our cars for quite some time. So that's quite a significant barrier to EV ownership has kind of really been pulled away.
1: That's Colin Walker from the Energy and Climate Intelligence Unit. Now to football, England has won 1-0 against New Zealand in a World Cup friendly. Captain Harry Kane managed to score just before half time, and Scotland have won an impressive 4-0 against Bolivia. From Radio News Hub, I'm Georgia Lee.
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3: The Prime Minister will host the Ukrainian leader, the French president, and the German chancellor at Downing Street later. The meeting comes after a large-scale Ukrainian drone attack targeted St. Petersburg in Russia on Saturday. They'll discuss ongoing support.

0: on the stroke of half-time was the difference between the two sides. It was a better night for Scotland, who romped to a 4-0 win over Bolivia. That's the latest from Radio News Hub. I'm John Collins.
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3: Trivia.
4: So, trivia, we don't really know anything about the trivia, but it's Adam Bradley back in the show. Adam, hello, my friend.
5: Yeah, hello. So, you can kind of guess the theme for today's trivia.
6: Sombreros.
5: South and Central America.
4: Oh, hello.
5: So, there's been about, I think, yeah, cool, get it on. 13 different countries from South or Central America have had goal scorers in the Premier League. Okay. So I'm going to give you the country, and you're going to tell me which player from that country has scored the most goals in the Premier League. Who wants to go first, or do you want to shout out?
6: We'll shout out. Go on, then.
5: Argentina.
6: Aguero.
5: Very good. Brazil. Yeah, this is a toughie, actually. I've got to admit.
6: Gabriel Jesus. Come on.
5: Go on, one guess each, and then I'll give a clue.
6: Can I have to push for an answer?
7: Firmino.
5: Very good. With 82 goals. Roberto Firmino, 82. Oh, by the way, Sergio Aguero, 184 goals.
6: Ridiculous. Yeah, what a player. What a player.
5: Okay. Fastest finger first. Uruguay.
6: Oh, that'd be Cavani. Who'd you go for?
7: Cavani.
5: Oh. No.
7: Oh, Suarez.
6: Oh, no.
5: Suarez, of course.
7: No. Such an own goal.
5: 69 goals for Luis Suarez.
6: Oh, no, that is so bad.
5: And a couple of chunks of Ivanovic's shoulder as well.
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this moment because of what Dr. King called the fierce urgency of now. Fierce urgency of now, because we are at a defining moment in our history.

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3: The Prime Minister will host the Ukrainian leader, the French President, and the German Chancellor at Downing Street later. The meeting comes after a large-scale Ukrainian drone attack targeted St. Petersburg in Russia on Saturday. Sir Keir Starmer will speak with Vladimir Zelensky, Emmanuel Macron, and Friedrich Merz to discuss ongoing support for Ukraine. A union leader will launch an attack on Reform today, describing the party as union bashers. Gary Smith, the General Secretary of the GMB, will take aim at Nigel Farage and what he's calling his rebadged Tories during a speech at the union's annual conference. Fewer people believe that going to university is worth the time and money when compared with 20 years ago. That's according to the latest British Social Attitudes survey. It says the drop comes amid declining job prospects and anger over student debts. And England's World Cup warm-up games got off to a winning start as they awkwardly overcame New Zealand by 1-0. It was a better night for Scotland, who romped to a 4-0 win

0: The Wayne Marshall.
1: Why do I get vaccinated? I get vaccinated because it's a much safer way for our immune systems to learn how to fight diseases than getting the disease itself. 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
0: Do you need a pick-me-up at any time of day?
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might, according to his glorious power. And we can do all things through Christ who strengthens us. Colossians 11, 1 verses 11 and Philippians 4 verse 13. Let's just believe a word that he has strengthened us and we are strong in the Lord in every way. Regardless of what we see or we do not see. Now that is good news.

0: by these precious, exceeding great and precious promises, we become partakers of His divine nature.
1: Tap in. Tap in. Tap in. Tap in. To colorful.

good news is we don't have to bear the burden of the stress and worry that often threatens to overwhelm us. We can just believe a word and cast all of our cares, all of our anxieties, all of our worries and all of our concerns once and for all on Him, because He cares about us with deepest affection and watches over us very carefully. Now that is good news. All good news words which here in hour number

0: Why you mean you unsure? Yeah. You tell a friend the whole plan, put your destiny in them hands, and them tell you don't do it.
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0: for this one, V Blaze and Manaz with Your Hand. Another right, good news, word of cheer, and identity being very key in this one, and my journey of faith with God. And it really reflects this growing knowing of who we are in Him and what He has said about us and what He's put inside of us, His very self and nature. And now we can walk and live Him out by just believing a word. The good news is we are complete in Christ, and the fullness of God dwells in us, and all the treasures of wisdom and knowledge dwell in us also through Christ Jesus. Colossians 2 verse 3 and 9 to 10. Glorious good news, words of cheer continue, and great Urban good news gospel.
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Good morning. 7 a.m. to 9 a.m. every Sunday morning, urban good news, gospel, and inspirational music. Time for another good news word of cheer. The good news is we can always know the difference between living in regret and expressing godly sorrow, because regret produces despair, shame, condemnation, hopelessness, and ultimately death. But godly sorrow produces a reassurance that you are learning to forgive, an assurance that you have been forgiven by our Heavenly Father. Now that is good news.

From a reggae perspective, it's called Jesus Story. And before that one, another reggae gospel track. Sonny G and Joey Too Cool with Wilo. Another good news word of cheer coming up right now. The good news is forgiveness is not fear, it is forgiveness. It can only come from a heart that is willing to lay down its life.

Almost at the end of hour number one. Wonderful urban good news, gospel and inspirational music. Good morning. It's the Good News Show, Gospel Breakfast with me, Wayne Marshall. 8-7 till 9 a.m. every Sunday morning. Underneath me, Love Yourself, very important. Sella Soul on this one. Dwelzo and Chirami on the track before called Prodigal. Another good news word of cheer for you right now. The good news is we can always stand on God's word because all of the promises of God are yes. And so be it. Let's just believe a word. Now that is good news.

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3: The Prime Minister will host the Ukrainian leader, the French president, and the German chancellor at Downing Street later. The four will get together to discuss ongoing support for Ukraine. It follows a drone attack that Ukraine launched at St. Petersburg yesterday. At least 12 people have been injured in a shooting at a music festival in the U.S. state of Ohio. Police say a search for the two suspects is ongoing following an outbreak of gunfire that sent crowds scrambling for cover near to the annual Old West End Festival. The value of going to university has gone down. That's what people are saying in the latest British Social Attitudes survey. It comes amid worse job prospects and anger over student debt repayments. To sport, where England's World Cup warm-up games got off to a winning start as they awkwardly overcame New Zealand by a goal to nil. Harry Kane's header on the stroke of half-time was the difference between the two sides. It was a better night for Scotland, though, who romped to a 4-0 win over South American side Bolivia. That's the latest from Radio News Hub. I'm John Collins.
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2: What's up, King?
3: What's up, dog?
2: What's up, man?
3: Chilling, man. What's up, man?
2: Oh, no, man. I've been from the UK, man. I've been traveling and stuff, man.
3: Straight up?
2: I'm making this house music, man. You know, you up in Chi-Town making that, man. You know what I'm saying?
3: Oh, yeah,
2: man.
3: You know,
2: what you have to do, man, is just put a little sex in it. You know what I'm saying? Mm-hmm. Just say what people want you to say, man, and you make some money, boy.
3: I'm saved, man.
2: Oh, man.
3: And if I, you know, if I start doing house music, man, I'm doing it for the Lord, man. That's for me and my house, man. When I make house music, that's for me and my house, man. We're going to serve the Lord.
4: 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It's the Good News Show, hour number two, with me, Wayne Marshall. 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Hour number two is full of soulful, inspirational, and spiritual house tracks. And more Good News words to cheer, words to soothe your soul, renew your mind, and heal your body.

0: an absolutely delightful track underneath me. Stacey Kidd, first of three from him, featuring Tiffany Jenkins this time. Main mix, it's called Healing. Glorious, soulful, inspirational, and spiritual house right throughout this second hour.
1: Jesus, there's healing in your name.
0: The good news word of cheer to come very shortly.

in his name. And at this Good News World of Charity reflects that. The good news is we are not asking for healing. Jesus has already completed that healing at the cross. We are believing we are already healed based on that finished work. And now we are just enforcing that belief. We were healed, we are healed, and we shall see it. Now that is good news. Let's simply just believe a word.

See, I call this the David principle. If you want the David principle, it's simple. All you have to do is remember the past victories and apply them to your current problem. And when you start to apply past victories to your current problem, you start praising God and saying, you were with me with the bear, you were with me with the lion, and you're going to be with me with this giant. And then you get bold and you start to run to the giant instead of running away from him.

Well, if you want the David Pretzel, it's simple. All you have to do is remember the past victories and apply them to your current problem. And when you start to apply past victories to your current problem, you start praising God and saying, you were with me with a bear, you were with me with a lion, and you're going to be with me with this giant. And then you get bold and you start to run to the giant instead of running away from him.

That word of the Lord, grab hold of it, dwell on it until it's spontaneously what you sing, spontaneously what you declare. A situation comes up, you don't have to stop and think, what do I think about this? I already have the answer before the problem came.

Sounds of Kenny Bobian and Arnold D. Moving on, the Arnold D remix, soulful, inspirational, spiritual house. Other good news, where the chair coming up very shortly.

Crazy Kid and Alia Long, call his name. Good news, word of cheer for you right now. The good news is the wisdom in our heart is like water in a deep well. We are now a people of understanding, and we draw that wisdom out. Proverbs 20 verse 5. Now that is good news.

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1: The UK Prime Minister Keir Starmer will speak with Volodymyr Zelensky, Emmanuel Macron and Friedrich Merz today to discuss ongoing support for Ukraine. Between them, they form the so-called E3 group of nations that are regarded as Kyiv's closest allies. Today's meeting comes after a large-scale Ukrainian drone attack which targeted St. Petersburg yesterday. Now, an attack will be launched today by a union leader who will describe the Reform Party as union bashers. Gary Smith, the General Secretary of the GMB, will take aim at Nigel Farage and what he calls his rebadged Tories. It'll come during a speech at the Union's National Congress. He'll tell delegates that when GMB members were on picket lines and marches, Reforms leaders were cheering Thatcher to the rafters. According to the latest British Social Attitudes survey, the confidence in the value of going to university has slumped. That survey's found that fewer people now believe that university is worth the time or the money when compared with 20 years ago. That's the latest from Radio News Hub. I'm John Collins.
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0: God we trust like this. 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
1: Where you at?
0: At the house with it, watching sinners.
1: Who you with?
0: On the couch with my favorite sinner. I was about to, but you convinced us. Should I decorate her walls or log off to Pinterest? Never too late to meditate on emotional attachments. Even if I

0: This is Colourful.
1: So Prime Minister Keir Starmer will host the Ukrainian leader, the French president and the German chancellor at Downing Street later today. They'll speak about how to best provide ongoing support for Ukraine in its war with Russia. It follows a Ukrainian drone attack on St. Petersburg on Saturday. The Foreign Secretary here, meanwhile, has confirmed that he will back Keir Starmer in any leadership election. Andy Burnham has said he'll challenge him for the leadership of the party if he wins the upcoming Makerfield by-election. Police in the US state of Ohio are still searching for two shooters after at least 12 people were injured at a music festival. It happened at the Old West End Festival in Toledo. Two of the wounded are described as critical. Fewer people believe that university is worth the time and money in comparison with 20 years ago. That from the latest British Social Attitudes survey, which comes against the backdrop of declining job prospects and anger over student debt repayments. And England geared up for the World Cup with an underwhelming 1-0 win over New Zealand in Tampa last night. The tournament gets underway on Thursday. That's the latest from Radio News Hub. I'm John Collins.
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0: Lutricia McNeil with Ain't That Just The Way, playing for you right here on Colourful Radio on this Sunday morning. It is the 7th day of June, all day long. And before Lutricia was Lela James with Right Back In It. Starting us off this hour was Chris Brown and Warm Embrace. How you doing on this Sunday morning? I hope that you are doing well. I hope that you are having a wonderful weekend and that your weekend is everything you need it to be, whether you need it to be upbeat and exciting or chilled and just vibesy. And if not, well, maybe we can help you out with picking you up this morning, this afternoon, this evening, and bring you tunes like, I don't know, T. Coleman, You Got a Vibe, or Jonas with Inside Out, that one featuring Omar. Maybe a bit of a Sake with Gratitude. That sounds good. Keep it locked, keep it colourful.
1: Soulful.

0: And You Got a Vibe was the name of that track by T. Coleman. Bello. Is it Deo? Is it Dayo? I don't know. Bello. Before T. Coleman with No Letting Go. And Koozie C starting off that stack with Rather Be. So today, clouds spreading eastwards with patchy rain. In northwestern areas, the rain will turn heavy in the evening. Late sunny spells in northwestern Scotland, dry in the southeast with a low of 14 degrees in Stornoway. Stornoway, you're quite steady, aren't you? You're steady around about that 14, 15. Mark. I like it. I respect it. And a high of 22 degrees. That's in Norwich. What a nice, bright and relatively mild day, some might say.
1: Keep it colourful. Single

0: Nice bit of vibe there. Jonas featuring Omar. That was Inside Out. Elmien before Jonas featuring Ghostface Killah. My God, what a name. Miss Hot July. They've got to stop writing songs about me, you know. My goodness. And Latir before Elmien featuring JP Rose. That was Tears on My Lever. My goodness, that was a bit bleak, wasn't it? You're locked into Colourful Radio. My name is Celine C. Jordan and it is Sunday, the 7th day of June. Yep. All day long. Gosh, fast approaching my birthday. I don't know how I feel about that. But on a Sunday, I like to bring you a bit of Sunday morning motivation as you well, may or may not know. I don't know. I'm Christian and I like to bring my one-liners on a Sunday from kind of a biblical standpoint. But appreciate that not everybody is Christian. So I'm just going to say this. There is a line that starts, "Seek ye first." You probably know the rest, the kingdom of God. Yeah. "Seek ye first." And that is my one-liner for you today. What is it that you're seeking? What is it that you are seeking? Wait, not just seeking, but seeking first.
1: Soul

Gratitude was the name of that song. Asake playing for you right here on Colourful Radio. And I know it's not Thankful Thursday, but maybe we can pause and think about what we have gratitude for, you know? What are you grateful for? What or who are you grateful for? Have you stopped to think about it? Let's take a moment. Tap in.

0: The Legends, Soul to Soul, Move Me No Mountain, Joe before Soul to Soul, which feels like it might be the soundtrack of my life at the moment. I'm in Love, that was his first song, wasn't it? That was his first single, and Love is about L-U-V, Round and Round I Go, tune, and Fierce before Joe. By the way, you know, Joe is in London in February. Joseph Lewis Thomas. He's in London at the Event Team Apollo, I think it is, in Hammersmith on the 13th of February. You better believe I've got my tickets. I was in there. 4 tickets, yes please. Who's coming? Fierce before Joe with Days Like That, playing for you right here on Colourful Radio. And we are fast approaching 11 o'clock. Your updates, they're on the way. Over the other side, let's get Shy, let's get Natanya, let's get Bitty McLean, let's get your track of the week. Keep it locked and keep it colourful.
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5: The value of going to university has gone down. That's what people are saying in the latest British Social Attitudes survey. It comes against a backdrop of worse job prospects and ongoing anger over student debt repayments. Police in the US state of Ohio are still searching for two shooters after at least 12 people were injured at a music festival there. It happened at the Old West End Festival in Toledo. Two of the wounded are described as critical. The Foreign Secretary has confirmed that he'd back the Prime Minister, Sir Keir Starmer, in any Labour leadership election. Andy Burnham has said that he'll challenge him for the leadership of the party if he wins the upcoming Makerfield by-election. To sport, where England's warm-up games for the World Cup got off to a winning start as they overcame New Zealand by a 1-0. Harry Kane's header proved to be the difference between the two sides in Tampa. It was a better night for Scotland, who romped to a 4-0 win over Bolivia. The tournament gets underway on Thursday, and the Tony Awards will be held this evening. It honours the best musicals and performances of the year on Broadway. That's the latest from Radio News Hub. I'm John Collins.
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0: Runkus there featuring Sean Paul, Shonda Paul, sure as the sun, playing for you right here on Colourful Radio. And you already know it, don't you? 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

0: All 4-1. Four is a digit. So all A-L-L hyphen, four the digit, and then one is O-N-E. So Much In Love was the name of that track, playing after Shy and If I Ever Fall In Love Again. And Cheryl Lynn starting off that throwback stack with a track featuring Luther Vandross, If This World Were Mine. Hold on a minute. Let's rewind. All 4-1 was from 1994. Shy was from 1992. Cheryl Lynn and Luther Vandross, 1982. Yep, that's your throwback stack.
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0: George Anderson, Love Makes You Feel the Pain. Ain't that the truth? That was the remix playing after Tanya's track, Don't Ask, with an exclamation mark. Love that. And Lola Brooke before Tanya, featuring Jeremiah. That was No One Else. You're locked into Colourful Radio with me, Celine C. Jordan, on this Sunday, the 7th day of June, a day where it's a bit cloudy. Clouds spreading eastwards with patchy rain. In northwestern areas, the wane will turn heavy in the evening. Late sunny spells in northwestern Scotland, dry in the southeast, with a low of 14 degrees Celsius in Stornoway, 17 in Belfast, 17 in Plymouth, and a high of 22, and that's in Norwich.
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0: That was very Britney Spears at the end. Or was it Christina? I think it's both of them. Bitty McLean there with Let Them Say. Johnny Osborne before Bitty with Get Cracking. Love that. And Everton Blender starting off that reggae stack. Talk Dem A Talk is what it says, but it's Talk Dem A Talk. Talk Dem is D-E-M and then A and then Talk. Talk to my talk. You're locked into Colourful Radio. It's me, Celine C. Jordan, with you on this Sunday morning. And now the one-liner is taken from the Bible, right? Taken from the Bible. I appreciate not everybody's Christian. So the line is, seek ye first the kingdom of God. It's a timeless principle from Matthew 6:33, right? But I'm shortening it for everybody because we love inclusion, don't we? And the one-liner for this morning, the Sunday morning motivation is, seek ye first, ... And my question to you is, what is it that you're seeking? Are you seeking love? Are you seeking compassion? Are you seeking truth? What is it you're seeking? Are you seeking to be more efficient with your time? Are you seeking to be a bit more focused? Whatever it is that you're seeking, go for it. And actually make sure it's something that is something that's going to benefit you and your life and those around you. Don't just seek money. Do you know what I mean? Don't seek money. Seek the skills and the I don't know, acumen and all those things to then acquire money. Because whether or not you get money, you'll have an amazing journey and you'll probably enjoy the journey more than you enjoy the money. You know what I mean? Anyway, there you go. I'm not preaching to you. I'm just saying, seek ye first with intent.
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a nice solid beat for us all from P Square. That's P hyphen Square with Personally, playing after Ayra Starr with Where Do We Go? Tyler before Ayra with Push to Start, playing for you right here on Colourful Radio. We are fast approaching 12 o'clock. Your updates, they are on the way. And we've got more of what you love right here on Colourful Radio. You've just got to keep it locked. You've got to keep it colourful. Soulful.

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3: Three more people have been charged with violent disorder following protests in Hampshire earlier this week after the murder of Henry Novak. It brings the total number of people charged after disorder in Southampton to 14. All of them will appear at the city's magistrates' court tomorrow. Nationwide Building Society is installing defibrillators and bleed control kits across its branches. St John's Ambulance will work alongside Nationwide to offer life-saving training to 4,000 of its members of staff. The Prime Minister's hosting the Ukrainian leader, the French President and the German Chancellor at Downing Street today. Their meeting comes after a large-scale Ukrainian drone attack targeted St. Petersburg in Russia yesterday. Keir Starmer will speak with Vladimir Zelensky, Emmanuel Macron and Friedrich Merz to discuss ongoing support for Ukraine. And the comedian Sir Lenny Henry has said his first stand-up tour in more than 15 years comes as racism is still at large. The 67-year-old, whose career began in 1975, said he'd continued to do one-off gigs but gave up touring 16 years ago because he needed a break. That's the latest from Radio News Hub. I'm John Collins.
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0: Coming up, the greats, the lifetimes and music of the best that ever did it. Game changers. All the big stories from the world of sport.
6: Trivia.
7: So, trivia, we don't really know anything about the trivia, but it's Adam Bradley back in the show. Adam, hello, my friend.
6: Yeah, hello. So, you can kind of guess the theme for today's trivia.
8: Some bearers.
6: South and Central America.
7: Oh, hello.
6: So, it's been about, I think, yeah, cool, get it on. 13 different countries from South or Central America have had goal scorers in the Premier League. Okay. So I'm going to give you the country, and you're going to tell me which player from that country has scored the most goals in the Premier League. Who wants to go first, or do you want to shout out?
8: Oh, shout out. Go on, then.
6: Argentina.
8: Aguero.
6: Very good. Brazil. Yeah, this is a toughie, actually. I've got to admit.
8: Gabriel Jesus. Come on.
6: Got one guess each, and then I'll give a clue.
8: Can I have to push for an answer? Firmino.
6: Very good. With 82 goals. Roberto Firmino, 82. Oh, by the way, Sergio Aguero, 184 goals.
8: Ridiculous. Yeah, what a player. What a player.
6: Okay. Fastest finger first. Uruguay.
8: Oh, that'd be cool. Cavani.
7: Who'd you go for?
8: Cavani.
6: Oh. No.
8: Oh, Suarez.
7: Oh, no.
6: Suarez, of course.
8: No. Such an own goal.
6: 69 goals for Luis Suarez.
8: Oh, no, that is so bad.
6: And a couple of chunks of Ivanovic's shoulder as well.
0: Game Changers, powered by TalkSport, Sundays at 7 p.m. Do you need a pick-me-up at any time of day?
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Anita Baker is known for her elegant R&B hits like Sweet Love and Just Because. Her lush, soaring voice has remained a force in contemporary soul music for decades. Anita Denise Baker was born on January the 26th, 1958, in Toledo, Ohio. She was sadly abandoned by her teenage mother when she was just 2 years old. Anita was then raised by a foster family in Detroit, Michigan.

0: Anita grew up listening to female jazz singers like Sarah Vaughan, Nancy Wilson, and Ella Fitzgerald. At age 12, she began singing in a gospel choir, and by age 16, she was performing with several local bands, singing R&B at Detroit nightclubs. After just one performance, she was discovered by band leader David Washington, who gave her a card to audition for the funk band Chapter 8.
1: Just before I signed with Elektra, where I was working my regular 9-to-5, I was not a legal secretary. That's in my bio, and people always say, oh, you were a legal secretary. I was a receptionist in a law office. Big difference. And basically, I'm a real practical person. I was a secretary at that time. That's what I was. I was never one of those people that I'm a secretary by day, but by night I'm, you know, this fanciful entertainer person. I can only do one thing at a time. And when I'm a secretary, that's what I am. I had totally decided that the music, I tried it, it didn't work. Let's move on. We've got bills to pay. We're a responsible adult. We can't go back home to mommy. You know, we're grown now.

Originally began singing in church basically as a means, you know, by which to stop falling asleep, which is what kids do in church, you know, when they're like anywhere from 7 to 12 years old. They just go to sleep. They can't help it. And you go to sleep and your head leans over to the side and your aunt or your grandmother or somebody goes, you know, and that's no fun. The jazz interest came as a result of hearing the music in my household. You are what you eat. You become your environment, you know. My sisters were playing the Temptations, the old Motown stuff, which was not the old Motown stuff at the time. It was the stuff at the time. Because I was born in 58. I grew up in the 60s, I mean, and I'm happy I grew up, you know, during that time. My sisters were playing the Motown and the Stax and the Atlantic stuff. My aunt was playing the music from her day, which was Billie Holiday, Nancy Wilson, Sarah Vaughan. I also latched on to Sarah Vaughan because of her vocal register. Even though I was young, I had this heavy voice. I had a heavy voice.

0: after being just bombarded and bugged all the time by my manager, you know, decided to have a talk with me and have a meeting with me. And he asked me just point blank, he says, "You want to sing jazz, don't you?" I said, "Yeah." You know, I really love to. So the Montreux Jazz Festivals, you know, have been going on forever. And he thought that it would be the perfect opportunity for me in order to get my chops wet, you know, and to see actually what it was like, was to put me with George Duke, you know, who is a very gentle man and was the perfect person to put me with.
1: Baker's contralto vocal range enabled her to release her first solo album, The Songstress, in 1983. By 1986, she had risen to stardom following the release of her platinum-selling second album, Rapture, which included the Grammy-winning single Sweet Love.

Anita joined Chapter 8 in 1975, and the group toured relentlessly until securing a deal with Ariola Records 4 years later in 1979. The group's first album, Chapter 8, was released that year and featured the singles Ready for Your Love, a duet between Baker and bandmate Gerald Lyles, and the Baker-led I Just Want to Be Your Girl. After Ariola was bought out by Arista Records in 1979, Chapter 8 was dropped by the label, who were convinced that Anita didn't have enough star potential to be the group's lead singer.

Thereafter, Anita signed with Elektra Records. Understanding that creative control was essential, she took control and executive produced her next album, Rapture, which landed in music stores in 1986.

While sales were initially slow following the release of the album's debut single, Watch Your Step, the subsequent release of the mid-tempo ballad, Sweet Love, became her first pop hit, reaching number 8 on the Billboard Hot 100 and also the UK Top 20.

Rapture went multi-platinum, and practically all of its tracks found rotation on Quiet Storm radio playlists, including The Tender, Caught Up in the Rapture, and Same Old Love 365 Days a Year. By 1988, the album had sold over 8 million copies worldwide, 5 million of which were sold in the United States alone. The album resulted in the singer winning 2 Grammy Awards at the 1987 ceremony.

1987, Baker collaborated with the Winans on their song, Ain't No Need to Worry, which gave her a third Grammy, this time in the Best Soul Gospel Performance by a Duo or Group, Choir or Chorus category.

Baker's success continued and was followed up in the fall of 1988 with the number one album, Giving You the Best That I Got, which produced two number one R&B hits, including the title track and Just Because. Baker's exquisite, unearthly vocal prowess brought her a variety of fans as she developed a very full touring schedule.

Baker married Walter Bridgeforth Jr. on December the 24th in 1988. Her next album, Compositions, came later in the 1990s, which was recorded with total live instrumentation. It contained works written by Baker herself and showcased a more freeform jamming style in some of the tracks. Along with the single Talk to Me and Fairy Tales, featuring a story about a woman coming to grips with the real dimensions of her relationships, became another hit for the singer.

by the beginning of the new decade, Baker had suffered two miscarriages, and she took time off to recuperate, grieve, and focus on family. She later gave birth to two sons, Walter and Edward.

A return to the platform was made in 1994 with the album Rhythm of Love, with singles Body and Soul and I Apologize. The collection also showcased Burke Bacharach's The Look of Love and more tunes composed by Baker, like Baby and Wrong Man.

In the years that followed, Baker was mostly silent, despite her fans clamouring for a jazz album. Instead, she raised her family and became embroiled in contract disputes with Elektra, which eventually led her to move to Atlantic. What was it?

Baker has won 8 Grammy Awards, 4 American Music Awards, 7 Soul Train Music Awards, has had 5 platinum albums and 1 gold album to her credit. She also has a star on the Hollywood Walk of Fame. In 2012, she made another return with the single Lately, a Tyrese cover, and went on to receive a Grammy nomination in the category of Best Traditional R&B

With her classy, refined brand of romantic soul, Anita Baker was one of the definitive successes of the 80s. Today, her success over the last few decades has established a net worth of $80 million. Her strong, supple voice was influenced not only by R&B, but jazz, gospel, and traditional pop, which gave her music a distinctly adult sophistication. Smooth and mellow, but hardly lifeless, it has made her one of the most popular

0: 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Yay, it's Colorful's birthday. 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
3: Three more people have been charged with violent disorder after protests in Hampshire earlier this week following the murder of Henry Novak. It brings the total number of people charged after disorder in Southampton to 14. All of them will appear at the city's magistrates' court on Monday. Defibrillators and bleed control kits are being installed across nationwide building society branches. The idea is to allow anyone to perform CPR regardless of training. The rollout's being done in conjunction with St John's Ambulance. At least 12 people have been injured in a shooting at a music festival in the US state of Ohio. Police say a search for two suspects is ongoing following an outbreak of gunfire that sent crowds scrambling for cover. Two of the wounded are said to be in a critical condition following the incident near the annual Old West End Festival. The Tony Awards will be held this evening. They honour the best musicals and performances of the year on Broadway. And Pope Leo XIV has acknowledged that he's had to compete with Puerto Rican superstar Bad Bunny for crowds during his visit to Madrid this weekend. That's the latest from Radio News Hub. I'm John Collins.
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4: What's going on, everybody? It's me, your man, Will Downing, a.k.a. the Prince of Sophisticated Soul. And listen, The Rock is in the building. Yeah, I'm talking about my man, Ricardo Rockefeller. He's playing the best variety of smooth, independent soul.
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It's a very happy music Sunday from me. I'm Ricardo, aka Mr. Sunday Afternoon. Welcome to the June 2026 installment of the Soul Lounge right here in Colorful Radio. Can I get a check, check? Check, check. The date is Sunday, the 7th of June. Thank you for tuning in. Great to have you here. And I've put together another wonderful show for you. Today's playlist loaded with lots of superb music to ease you through your Sunday afternoon and to help you plan your afternoon. Listening to the Soul Lounge, the show format looks a little bit like this. In this hour, lots of new and semi-new independent soul tunes. The music on the way from Ken. Got some Flowetry, some Ricky Jones as well. Hour number two, we open up the 80s soul and rare groove box. Some press play and some classic timeless soul music from the 80s. Also incorporating the infamous reggae triple stacker for the Wallpaper Crew. At half past in the next hour. And then in the third and final hour, from three, it's the ever popular, ever faithful Slow Jam Half Hour. Thank you, the lovely Florian, for the greats just before me. Anita Baker was the selected music icon today. What a wonderful, wonderful program that was. Also, thank you to Celine as well, just before the greats. And to Mr. Wayne Marshall, who got us on the way today on Sunday, the 7th of June, 2026. New music now, Link, back for 26. Song's called Back to Love. You're in the lounge until 4.

0: Some fresh new music for 2026. His name is Link, L-I-N-K. The song is called Back to Love. Loving this. One for these steppers. Sunday afternoons, this is how your radio should always sound. That's the weekend sounds of Colourful Radio. You're inside the Soul Lounge with me, Ricardo. Good vibes radio, as always, on a Sunday afternoon. Hope I find you well, feeling blessed and highly favoured today.
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0: 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We are Colourful Radio. I'm Ricardo. A very happy Music Sunday to you. Weather-wise, on this first Sunday of June, as I cast my eyes out the studio window, we have partly cloudy conditions here in LONDON. A bit windy as well, it must be said. Now, the forecast says that the rest of the afternoon will be largely dry, cloudy, although there will be a few glimpses of sunshine as well. In the evening, thick cloud will spread in from the west. Feeling warm, it certainly is. Highs of 19 degrees Celsius today, 66 degrees in Fahrenheit. So how's your weekend going? Hope you've had a good weekend thus far. Also had a good week as well. Truth be told, I have been very unwell. Had a bit of the man flu situation going down in the week ahead. And quite a few people I know have been under the weather, so if you hear me clearing my throat this afternoon, apologies in advance. So the new month of June is Black Music Month in the USA, in America, and in celebration, the legendary NPR Tiny Desk are blessing us with some incredible live music performances, the first of which was released last week by the UK homegrown South London talent, the one and only Flowetry, I should say. And they were amazing. Absolutely loved Flowetry. I'm looking forward to the performance, which I'm hoping, fingers crossed, is going to be released this week by Joe Thomas, the Slow Jam King himself. He's doing an NPR Tiny Desk for the very first time, so we'll look forward to that. Speaking of Flowetry, this is one of the songs they performed during their incredible NPR Tiny Desk.
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0: The voice of Marsha Ambrosius was top tier. The mics were certainly on. Enjoy Flowetry, NPR Tiny Desk, performance of Butterflies.

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One of my favorite songs from 2026, or the year so far anyway. Keisha Adams, Just Wanna Be Happy. Now before this, the NPR Tiny Desk performance, courtesy of Flowetry. Butterflies, lots of you loving that. Before Flowetry gave some Link, Back to Love, Tony McClendon passed away from 2016. And DMB, Do More Bass featuring Magic Lady. Don't Let Go, the 2024 remix, got us on the way today.

Speaking of Flowetry, by the way, month of August, Sunday the 9th of August, the Crystal Bowl in Crystal Palace is the place to be for the Roots Picnic. Live on stage, Anthony Hamilton, Music Soul Charles, Marsha and Natalie, collectively known as Flowetry. If you haven't got your tickets, you need to get your skates on, because that Roots Picnic on the 9th of August will absolutely sell out, that's for sure. Good afternoon to my baby girl Dee Dee. Checked in. Hi Dee Dee. Happy Music Sunday to you, Queen. Lots more of you on board. I'll give you a mention in a short while. Kem now.

a man who never, never disappoints when he comes on to releasing or recording new music. His name is Kem. His current single, One Love, plays inside the Soul Lounge on this Sunday, the 7th of June, 2026. 24 minutes past the hour. Very good afternoon to Kay in Putney, who's checked in as well. Heading Kay, a happy music Sunday to you, and also great to catch up with you yesterday as well. You enjoy your Sunday afternoon as we ease you through real steady as we go today. Mishun Young now from 2021. Just Wanna Be Happy. I'm Ricardo with you until 4 inside the Soul Lounge right here in California.

0: Happy Music Sunday, everybody. 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Hi to Charmaine, heading Charmaine. Tuned into the Soul Lounge. 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
0: That's exactly what we do on a Sunday afternoon, likewise on a Tuesday night as well, inside the Soul Lounge After Dark from 8 p.m, supporting independent soul music, showcasing the best, sometimes not the very best, but at least the creme de la creme of independent soul on a Sunday afternoon. Some 80s soul, some gospel as well, and some reggae in your jaggae. This coming Wednesday, the UK-born Grammy Award winning reggae singer Mr. Maxi Priest will be celebrating his 65th birthday. Advanced birthday wishes to the one and only Maxi. And now's a good time, I should say, to say hello to all the June-born Gemini babies. 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Enjoy your celebrations today. Lots of celebrity Gemini birthdays today. The men's Brazilian World Cup winner, Cafu. He's 56 today. What a player he was. Cafu was brilliant. The British TV actor Aaron Pierre, who the ladies love, he turns 32 today. Born in Brixton, by the way. Never knew that. And finally, today is his 68th heavenly birthday of an artist who, I tell you, man, there will never be another. His name, well, in fact, his credits are just extensive. He was a musician, a singer, a songwriter, a producer. The word legend, I should say, just doesn't do justice. Today is the birthday. I think he would have been 68. Yeah, the 68th heavenly birthday of the one and only Prince Rogers Nelson. Just simply known as Prince. We'll celebrate his birthday in the next hour. Apologies, by the way, to those of you whose birthdays I missed last week. Whilst I was taking a bit of a social media detox, I deactivated my Facebook account last week Sunday, so apologies if I missed any birthdays last week. In fact, I missed quite a few. Speaking of birthdays, happy belated birthday to the lovely Margaret, my number one listener, who celebrated her birthday last week, Friday. Hope you had a wonderful birthday, Margaret. And also belated birthday wishes to a lovely lady. Her name is Roxanne. She celebrated her birthday on the 3rd of June. You are looking amazing, Roxanne. Aging gracefully like fine wine. Hope you had a wonderful birthday as well, Roxanne. All right. 31 minutes past the hour. You're inside the Soul Lounge right here at Colourful Radio, 2:30 in the afternoon. It's the infamous reggae triple stacker for the Wallpaper Crew. And to take us a few steps closer, let's have some Maxi Priest, who celebrated his 65th birthday this coming Wednesday. It's the Soul Lounge in Colourful. I'm

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1: Hey, this is Terry Walker on your radio with your Super Sunday DJ, Rockefeller Ricardo. Quite a sexy name. Ooh.

Absolutely love this lady's voice. Her name is Avery Sunshine. And a song called I Wonder from 2024, the Grammy Award winning, highly acclaimed Avery Sunshine, back in London at Soul Mama, at their new venue in Islington for 4 nights, 25th, 26th, 27th, and Sunday the 28th of June. I'm going to try and check her out one of those dates. Love me some Avery Sunshine. Speaking of sunshine, can I say a very good afternoon once again to my baby girl DD and my little princess Tay Tay as well. Taya, who's celebrating her birthday. I believe she's going to be 6 this coming Tuesday. Love me some Tay Tay. A very happy birthday for this coming Tuesday, Tay Tay. I will give you a call. Uncle Rock will give you a call to wish you a happy birthday, but advanced birthday wishes. And speaking of birthdays, let me just switch monitors if I know how to do this. Yes, you do, Ricardo. Good afternoon to the lovely Betsa, who's checked in. How are you doing, Betsa? Message reads, afternoon, King Rock. Blessings, check, check. Happy Earthstrong to my daughter, Renai, turned 9 yesterday. So belated birthday wishes to your daughter, Renai, who was 9 yesterday. Love, guidance and blessings. Love her lots from all the family and Mummy Betsa as well. And just because you asked so nicely, Betsa loves a bit of Jagged Edge. Let's give you a Rockefeller remix of Jagged Edge, Wednesday Lover. Enjoy. Once again, advanced birthday wishes to my little princess Tay Tay for this coming Tuesday. It's the Soul Lounge and Colourful. Mr. Rockefeller with you until 4 on this Sunday afternoon.

The Rock Remix. Hi to Christine. Hi to Christine. Happy Music Sunday to you. Good afternoon to Angelou as well. Loving the tunes. Thank you, Angela. Great to have your company today. So it's been a very sad week in the soul music industry because in the space of 3 days, we lost two absolute music giants. On Sunday, the 31st of May, the legendary singer, songwriter, producer Dexter Wansel sadly passed away. And then on the 2nd of June, many of you would have heard the news by now, the veteran Peebo Bryson transitioned after having a stroke. Both passed away at the age of 75. And we'll be celebrating both artists in our number two. Oh, yes, we will. They made a tremendous contribution, not just to soul music, but music in general. And we'll celebrate them in the second hour.

If you've been listening to my Tuesday night show, The Soul Lounge After Dark, from 8 p.m. right here at Colourful Radio, you will know how much I love the song. It's called Best in Me, and Lindsay Webster, featuring Anthony Hamilton, from her excellent 2026 album, Music in Me. Speaking of Lindsay Webster, by the way, she's also in town on Sunday, the 21st of June, at the Bush Hall in Shepherd's Bush in West London. A concert certainly worth checking out, because she is a veteran smooth jazz artist, singer, songwriter, and producer as well. She's just brilliant. Good afternoon to the lovely Carol Del Pratt. Heading, Carol. Hope you're well on this Sunday afternoon. Once again, good afternoon to Margaret. Good to see you had a wonderful birthday. You enjoyed your birthday. I am surrounded by Geminis, and I love it. As I've mentioned throughout Gemini season, you'll certainly not be hearing any slander from me, any Gemini bashing during Gemini season. So to all you Geminis, enjoy your celebrations, all right? All right, Jared Lawson featuring Raquel Rodriguez now. It's called

just a gorgeous song from 2024. Some blue-eyed soul, courtesy of Jared Lawson, featuring Raquel Rodriguez. Next Move, sure. So we are approaching the colourful radio news and break. At the top of the hour, 2 o'clock. 54 minutes past the hour, and that just about does it for the first hour of today's show. On the return, we remember and celebrate the music legacy of Dexter Wansel and Peebo Bryson, two soul music giants that we sadly lost last week. Also a reminder, our infamous reggae triple stacker for the Wallpaper Crew. We'll do that at 5:30 in the next hour. Three classic lovers rock revival songs for you to enjoy. Closing out this hour with Mr. Mark Eccles from his new album, The Room Sessions. Got quite a few nice songs on the album, including this. On the return, Dexter Wansel, The Sweetest Pain, kicks off hour number two, our 80s soul and rare groove hour.

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3: Three more people have been charged with violent disorder following protests in Hampshire earlier this week after the murder of Henry Novak. It brings the total number of people charged after disorder in Southampton to 14. All of them will appear at the city's magistrates' court tomorrow. Nationwide Building Society is installing defibrillators and bleed control kits across its branches. St John's Ambulance will work alongside Nationwide to offer life-saving training to 4,000 of its members of staff. The Prime Minister's hosting the Ukrainian leader, the French President and the German Chancellor at Downing Street today. Their meeting comes after a large-scale Ukrainian drone attack targeted St. Petersburg in Russia yesterday. Sir Keir Starmer will speak with Vladimir Zelensky, Emmanuel Macron and Friedrich Merz to discuss ongoing support for Ukraine. And the comedian Sir Lenny Henry has said his first stand-up tour in more than 15 years comes as racism is still at large. The 67-year-old, whose career began in 1975, said he'd continued to do one-off gigs but gave up touring 16 years ago because he needed a break. That's the latest from Radio News Hub. I'm John Collins.
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It's the Weekend Sounds of Colourful Radio. I'm Ricardo. Thank you for joining me for today's Soul Lounge. 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And we kicked off this hour with two timeless soul classics. The song playing now, the superb We've Got Some Catching Up To Do by Gene Kahn, from her 1981 album Sweet and Wonderful. A song that was written by the late great Al Johnson, and on backing vocals, by the way, no other than the Jones Girls. Oh yeah, that's how they did it back in the day. And just before Gene Kahn, the late great Dexter Wansaw with his soul classic The Sweetest Pain, taken from his 1979 album Time Is Slipping Away, a song that featured Terry Wells on lead vocals. So welcome

to the 80s Soul and Reggae Groove Hour. Lots more nostalgic classic 80s soul tunes to feature. We'll also remember the late Peebo Bryson as well. And a reminder, at 5:30 in this hour, it's the infamous Reggae Triple Stacker for the Wallpaper Crew. Once again, good afternoon to the lovely Carol Del Pratt. She tells me Dexter Wansel, yeah, the sweetest pain, one of her personal faves, as it is many. So many great songs from the decade of the 80s. Gene Kahn, we've got some catching up to do. Here's a song I haven't played inside the Soul Lounge in a while, from the group High Tension. Their 1982 album was called Feeling Lucky, with this beauty on there, I Want to Be Your Everything. Enjoy.

An absolute tune, high fashion. Wanna be your everything from the album Feeling Lucky. Out of the 1980s, that golden decade of soul music. It was wonderful. It was a wonderful music indeed. A wonderful decade, Ricardo. And this group, by the way, High Fashion, features the singers Alison Williams and also Melissa Morgan on lead vocals. And a song that was produced and co-written by the legendary Kashif. Just so much talent back in the 80s and 70s. Just so much. Hi to Paul, who checked in. Hey, Paul. Thank you for your a very kind message. Tells me he's loving the tunes and always tunes into the Soul Lounge on a Sunday afternoon. Often a silent listener, but he felt he had to message me today. Thank you very much indeed. Good afternoon to the lovely Jan in Neasden as well, who's checked in. Happy Music Sunday to you, Jan. Always a pleasure to have your company on a Sunday afternoon. Time for some Freddie Jackson now. Had the pleasure of seeing this gentleman 16 years ago in St. Lucia at the St. Lucia Jazz Festival. He was incredible, as you would expect. Have you ever loved somebody? No, that's the question. Please inside the lounge, enjoy.

And now for my next number, I'd like to return to the classics. Perhaps the most famous classic in all the world of music.

enjoying this song right now. Enjoying this song right now, I should say. The Jones Girls. This Feeling Is Killing Me. From their 1979 album, The Jones Girls, excuse me. Sounds of Philly. I just love this bit now. That's when music was music. Oh, yes, it was. That's how they recorded songs all the way back in 1979 into the 80s. The beautiful sounds of the Jones Girls. Can I say hello to all our international listeners? There's lots and lots of listeners from various counties, countries, Ricardo, who listen to Colourful Radio. And speaking of international listeners, hello to all my fellow Jamaicans. I hope you're all well and safe after the island-wide power cut on Friday night. What was all that about? Jamaica experienced a nationwide power outage on Friday night. The first time in over 30 years, power has been gradually restored. But in 2026, we can't have that happen in Jamaica. Just need to fix up. Anyway, let's move on, Ricardo. We're inside the second hour, which is our 80s Soul and Rare Groove Hour. Just pressing play on some classic 80s Soul and Rare Groove songs, and also remembering Dexter Wansel, who sadly passed away on the 31st of May, last week Sunday, at the age of 75. And up next, we remember another artist who also passed away in the week. His name is Peebo Bryson. He was also 75, had a stroke. And sadly, he is no longer with us. He's a two-time Grammy, or was a two-time Grammy Award winner, often referred to as a singer's singer. When someone says a singer's singer or your favorite singer's singer, you know that's how highly regarded Peebo Bryson was. Released an incredible 20 solo and collaborative studio albums throughout his incredible career, which spanned 50 years, 5-0, with his debut album first released all the way back in 1976. When the news came, I was playing lots of songs by Peebo Bryson in the music room, and I found a few albums. And I thought to myself, Ricardo, you haven't played any Peebo Bryson inside this Soul Lounge in a very long while. And it now is taken for the passing of the great man before you're doing so. But notwithstanding, let's pay manners and respect to the greats, to the great greats, not even great, the great, great Peebo Bryson. One of my personal favorites from the year 1978. The title track from the album. This is Reaching for the Sky. Rest in power, Peebo Bryson.

0: Oh man, what an incredible song. Peebo Bryson reaching for the sky. Gorgeous song. We'll play another song courtesy of the great man himself after today's infamous reggae triple stacker for the Wallpaper Crew. And we'll do that next. Time for us to take you back to those late night blues and house parties from yesteryear. Well, we used to love dancing with strangers in those very, very dark corners. Good times indeed. Good times, my friend. So without further ado, ladies and gents, boys and girls, get yourselves ready. The infamous Reggae Triple Stacker for the Wallpaper Crew is next.
1: 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We need some guidance. Yeah. Yeah, man, you're locked onto Colorful Radio. Keep it colorful.

two down, one to go in today's infamous reggae triple stacker for the Wallpaper Crew. Play now, Sister Love. Every Bit of My Heart. Before this, Janet Kay, I Do Love You. I do love you. Amazing listeners, I really do. Hi to Mum Mary. Hi to Mum. Loving today's infamous reggae triple stacker for the Wallpaper Crew. Hi to your son Jaden as well. Good afternoon to the Guyanese goddess, the lovely Tracy in Romford. Tracy, back in the day, did you get a little dance to these songs? I'm sure you did. Hi to Mum Elizabeth as well. Good afternoon to one of my favourite mummies, Mummy Marcia. Hey, Mummy. Happy Music Sunday to you, your daughter Cleo, and your two grandbabies, Trey and Tia as well. Hi to Sister Locks. Hey, Sister Locks.

Oh, Mrs. Smith, the lovely Caroline. Happy Music Sunday to you, Queen. More reggae on your radio straight after me, 4 till 7. Soul and Reggae Sundays with Sly. Always a great listen. Tunage, man, tunage. I've also been reminded, by the way, Ronald Lepred, the Commodores co-founder. He was also the bassist of the group. He sadly passed away on the 30th of May. Oh, man. Foster Silvers as well. It's just too much. It really is. We're losing our legends. And we need to give them their flowers whilst they are still alive. The likes of Gene Kahn, Regina Bell, Patti LaBelle. The list goes on and on. Freddie Jackson. So many artists. We need to give them their flowers whilst they are still alive. And we'll certainly intend to do so inside the Soul Lounge as well. All right. Wrapping up today's infamous Reggae Triple Stacker for the Wallpaper Crew. One of those rock and coming tunes. Oh, yes.

0: wonderful, wonderful lady. Her name is Dynasty. Message reads, "Hey Rock, happy Sunday. Can you please say congrats to my Riri and Ben who are having their civil ceremony this coming Friday. May God protect and guide them as they continue on this love journey." Oh, we love love, don't we? Of course we do. We're also happy for them. Look forward to celebrating on Friday and for the wedding in Morocco next year. Now, I've never been to Morocco, and please excuse me, Dynasty, but I'm coming to that wedding as well. I hope you don't mind. But good afternoon to Riri and Ben. Many congratulations and all the best for your civil ceremony this coming Friday. And I'll see you in Morocco for your wedding sometime next year.
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0: Let's continue remembering the one and only Peabo Bryson. A song many of you know. Let's take you back to those blues dances back in the day. Back in the 80s, when we used to rave to tunes like this.

Lots of fire emojis coming through. Lots of dancing emojis. Kate in Putney says, tune, rocker. Memories when we used to rave back in the day. Oh, yeah, Kay. Oh, yeah. Peebo Bryson, I've Been Down. From the album Turn, The Hands of Time. From the year 1981. What a wonderful, wonderful song indeed. All right, let's remember Mr. Ronald LaPrade, who was a co-founder of that 1979 group. Well, the 70s group anyway, more importantly, the Commodores, which featured the one and only Lionel Richie. From the year 1979, from the album Midnight Magic. It's called Your Special. Plays inside the Soul Lounge right here, right now on Colorful Radio.

as we head towards 55 minutes past the hour on this Sunday afternoon, 7th day of June 2026. You're listening to the Soul Lounge with me, Ricardo, right here at Colourful Radio, your home for soulful music hits. Play now, Tanya Marie. Come with me, one for the salsa steppers. Cha cha cha, cha cha cha cha cha. Cha-cha. Oh, yeah. Used to love playing this song back in the day. A song recently used by Chris Baxter on his remix of the Monique Thomas Daughter Shine, which we've played a few times on a Sunday afternoon. Just in case you were wondering. From 1983, Tanya Marie. I've got time to squeeze in one more song before the top of the hour, or 3 o'clock after three, today's slow jam half hour. And I should have mentioned this earlier, thanks again to everyone who tuned in to last week of Sunday's Soul Lounge show, which was our end of month special, I Love Slow Jams, the 2000s edition, focusing on the year 2000. What a brilliant show that was. Thank you for all your complimentary messages during the show and in the week as well. Lots of you telling me how much you enjoy the show, especially the storytelling with Uncle Rock segments. That was very good, wasn't it? If you missed it or you want to relive the moment, you can listen back to the show via my Mixcloud page. Just search for Ricardo Rockefeller. 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And whilst you're on my Mixcloud page, if you like what you hear, can I ask you hit that like button and share as well if you like to share. And you can also follow me on Mixcloud, so you'll be amongst the first to receive notifications when I upload new content. Okay, we started the second hour with some Dexter Wansel. We're going to close out the second hour with a song that was co-written by Dexter Wansel, the classic Night Over Egypt, courtesy of the Jones Girls. Takes us up to the news and break at 3, and then on the return, today's slow jam half hour. I'll see you after 3.

0: The Soul Lounge with Ricardo. Yay, it's Colorful's birthday. 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
1: 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Happy birthday, I'm a friend.
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3: Three more people have been charged with violent disorder after protests in Hampshire earlier this week following the murder of Henry Novak. It brings the total number of people charged after disorder in Southampton to 14. All of them will appear at the city's magistrates' court on Monday. Defibrillators and bleed control kits are being installed across nationwide building society branches. The idea is to allow anyone to perform CPR regardless of training. The rollout's being done in conjunction with St John's Ambulance. At least 12 people have been injured in a shooting at a music festival in the US state of Ohio. Police say a search for two suspects is ongoing following an outbreak of gunfire that sent crowds scrambling for cover. Two of the wounded are said to be in a critical condition following the incident near the annual Old West End Festival. The Tony Awards will be held this evening. They honour the best musicals and performances of the year on Broadway. And Pope Leo XIV has acknowledged that he's had to compete with Puerto Rican superstar Bad Bunny for crowds during his visit to Madrid this weekend. That's the latest from Radio News Hub. I'm John Collins.
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7: 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I'm sexy name.
8: Sunday afternoon, Sunday the 3rd, I beg pardon, the 7th of June, Ricardo. A very happy Music Sunday, everybody. Great to have you company. Thank you for all your messages in the past 2 hours. Delighted so many of you have enjoyed the tunes.
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8: And our tribute to Peebo Bryson and Dexter Wansel as well. So into the final hour of the show we go. Sly follows me at 4pm for Soul and Reggae Sundays. But before then, it's time for today's Slow Jam Half Hour. Weather-wise in LONDON, highs of 19 degrees Celsius today. Just looking outside these studio windows. Some semi-sunshine, some windy conditions. But we'll take that over the rain any day of the week, that's for sure. So if you haven't done so already, it's time to down tools. And get up close and personal with your work. Only if you want to, folks. Only if you want to. Whether you're in the kitchen preparing Sunday dinner, as many of you do roughly around this time, doing some housework or just having a lazy, lazy Sunday afternoon, enjoy today's Slow Jam Half Hour for this first Sunday of June, the 7th of June, in the year of our Lord, 2026.
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A song we haven't played inside the Soul Lounge in quite some time. Just took you back to 2021 with this one. Kadeen Terrell featuring Omar. All My Love. Before this, Lila James from last year. Right on Time, the K, I beg your pardon, the RKR Funk remix. And kicking off today's Slow Jam Half Hour. 2 years back from the album. More importantly, the Duets EP. Eric Benet featuring Shantae Moore. So Distracted. That was nice. So they say, no rest for the wicked. Well, so they say anyway. back on your radios in 2 days' time, Tuesday night from 8 p.m. for the Soul Lounge After Dark. Thank you to everyone who listens on a Tuesday night. We open the doors, as I just mentioned, at 8 p.m. A soulful mix of some new and a semi-new independent soul. We have our reggae rubber dub in a tub at 8:30. In the first hour, two reggae songs back to back for you to enjoy. And then after the colourful radio news and break at 9, we slow the pace down for all the lovers and non-lovers right across town inside the After 9 selection. It's your music sanctuary on a Tuesday night, the Soul Lounge After Dark.

Another song I haven't played inside the Soul Lounge in a while. Lynn Roundtree featuring Kanye Doss from 2024. It's called In the Middle. Good afternoon to the lovely Cheeks. Happy Music Sunday to you, Cheeks. This song always reminds me of you. Hope you're well. So we mentioned concerts in the first hour. As long as we both know. Avery Sunshine coming back to London at the new Soul Mama venue in Islington. Got to go and check out that venue. It looks very nice indeed. Avery Sunshine at Soul Mama in Islington for four nights on the 25th, 26th, 27th and 28th of June. The American smooth jazz R&B singer Lindsay Webster coming to London in concert at the Bush Hall in Shepherd's Bush on Sunday the 21st of June. 19th of June, the big R&B Summer Ball takes place at the O2 in Greenwich, featuring the iconic 90s R&B supergroups Blackstreet, TLC and Jodeci. If you're going along to that, enjoy. And it was also, I mean, there's just so many concerts, so many concerts on the horizon. It was announced a couple of days ago that Eric Robeson, the brilliant Eric Robeson, who I had the opportunity to see, I can't remember when I saw him, it must have been February or March, he's coming back to London at the O2 Academy in Brixton in the month of October. Get your tickets to go and see Eric Robeson.

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0: just a brilliant, brilliant song. That was Teedra Moses. Her current single called Single.
1: Yeah.
0: You're inside the Soul Lounge right here at Colourful Radio, your home for soulful music hits. Good afternoon to the very lovely Simone. Hey, Simone, great to have your company. Thank you for your lovely message as well. She tells me she's having a lazy Sunday today, lying on the sofa, taking in the tunes, enjoying the Soul Lounge. Thank you, my dear. So for the final time, for those of you celebrating your birthdays today, all the June-born Gemini babies, have a wonderful birthday. If it's your birthday today, or if it's your birthday in the week ahead, advanced birthday wishes to ya. Celebrate your birthday today with the Brazilian World Cup winner, Cafu. He was a brilliant player, 56 today. The British TV actor, Aaron Pierre. I'm just trying to think where he... was it Mustafa? Yeah, that one. Anyway, he's a 32 today. And finally, it's the 68th heavenly birthday of an artist, musician, singer, songwriter, producer, who the word legend doesn't do justice. Today is his 68th heavenly birthday of the one and only Prince. I was meant to celebrate his birthday in the last hour. We'll do so in this hour, because we've got to do that, that's for sure. Alrighty, folks, let's continue inside today's slow jam half hour. Before Teedra Moses, by the way, was Mata and her 2023 remake of the Queen classic Cool Cat, and ahead of that was Melvin Gentry, My Feelings, from his 2022 album Soul Weekend. Lots of you feeling that song. Oh man, let's take you back with some October London. 3 years back with this one, from the Rebirth of Marvin album, and a song called Back to Your Place, if you don't mind. Can I go back to your place?

and October London, whose concert got cancelled. Well, his 2026 concert. I was so looking forward to going and seeing October London at the Forum in Kentish Town, if memory serves me right. Try that again. But so far in 2026, I've been blessed with some wonderful live concerts. Started off with Lila James all the way back in January at the Cadogan Hall in Sloane Square. We saw, I'm sure I'm missing someone. We saw Eric Robison in Lalo Lambert Grove. Uncle Barris, of course, two Mondays ago, I should say, at City Splash. I am sure I've been to another concert in between that time and I've seen someone else. I may be mistaken, but it feels like I've been to quite a few concerts already and so many more to look forward to. We mentioned Joe Thomas and his NPR Tiny Desk live performance, which we're looking forward to seeing. And Joe Thomas, as you probably have heard by now, is coming to London in the month of February 2027 at the Eventum Apollo in Hammersmith. It's going to be a 2-hour live set. Well, it has to be live, of course, Ricardo. And there will be a full live band. 2 hours of some classic Joe songs. We may need a third hour, Joe. That's all I'm going to say, but I'll take the two for now. So if you haven't got your tickets, make sure you get your skates on to get your tickets. 13th of February, 2027, Joe Thomas at the Eventum Apollo. All right, today is the 68th heavenly birthday of this musical genius. His name, Prince Nelson Rogers, better known to you and I as Prince. Let's take you back to 2007 from the album Planet Earth and a gorgeous song called Future Baby Mama. Happy heavenly birthday, Prince.

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1: Hey, this is Ida Divine, and it's time for the Slow Jam Half Hour with my guy, Ricardo.

Crystal Thomas. It's called In the Mood, Feel Good Music. Good Vibes Radio, Soul Lounge, each and every Sunday from 1 p.m. Just keep us spreading that word. Some of you do gatekeep. No, I know you do, because you tell me you do. Before Crystal Thomas, Jared Lawson, from his current album, Just Let It, played the song Nothing to Forgive. Kicked off three in a row with Prince. Future Baby Mama was the name of the song from the album Planet Earth from 2007. We're about 10 minutes away from the top of the hour, 4 o'clock. Sly's on the way. Soul and Reggae Sundays. Always, always a great listen. So make sure you stick around for that. As we head north to 4, let's press play on this song. Loving this. Hill Street Soul. It's called Good Vibes. From her current album, recently released album, Nasa Lifa. Excuse me. Thank you. Plays right now in the lounge, right here at Colorful.

So much UK talent, so much homegrown talent. It's absolutely crazy. Hill Street Soul. Song's called Good Vibes. Good afternoon to the lovely Roxanne. How are you doing, Roxanne? Listening to the Soul Lounge in her very fancy car. Happy Music Sunday to you, Queen. Belated birthday wishes once again. You may have missed it in the first hour, but belated birthday wishes to you. You are looking amazing, Roxanne. You really are. One of you listeners has messaged me to say, Ricardo, I heard you mentioning concerts. You didn't mention John B. To be honest, I didn't know John B's coming back to London. Did a quick Google search. John B at the Jazz Cafe on the 14th and 15th of July. He's been back to London so many times, he may as well just live here. So if you're going along to see John B next month at the Jazz Cafe, enjoy. Also, good afternoon to a very dear friend of mine. You've heard me mention her many times throughout my 13 years here at Colourful Radio. A very close friend of mine, the lovely Judith, who messaged me to say, don't forget to mention Kanye King. How can I forget? And apologies, I've left it so late. But last week, as I said, was really one filled with some tragic, tragic news. And condolences to the family of Kanye King, the black British businesswoman who founded the MOBO Awards in 1996. I had the pleasure of meeting her twice in the past. A very lovely lady. It was announced she had passed away at the age of 57, which is no age in this day and age. Kanye, she'd been unwell for some time, as many of you may know, fighting cancer. Sadly, she succumbed to it. So may she rest in power and may her amazing legacy live on. She was really a pioneer who fought, I remember, back in the 90s to have black British music and artists properly recognised, because back then, and even before then, black music genres were heavily marginalised and consistently, overlooked by mainstream award ceremonies. I mean, you know, I could go on forever, but I won't. But yeah, she was instrumental in founding the MOBO Awards in 96 to ensure that music of black origin was properly recognized. So salute to the late, great Kanye King, and may you rest in power. That's just about does it. Just having a look at the time, I think I've got time to play two more songs. I'll play some reggae, because of this coming Wednesday, he is turning 65. The Grammy award-winning, UK-born, South London man himself, Mr. Maxi Priest. 65 this Wednesday. Leaving you with some Maxi Priest. I believe on the Footprints Rhythm. Churn.

Sly follows me shortly. Soul and Reggae Sundays. Make sure you stick around for that. Thank you for listening. I hope you enjoyed today's show. Nice and easy today. I'm back with you in 2 days' time for my weekly weeknight show, the Soul Lounge After Dark, your music escape, your music sanctuary, each and every Tuesday night from 8 p.m. right here at Colourful Radio. Enjoy the rest of your Sunday afternoon. Enjoy the World Cup when it kicks off this coming Thursday. I know lots of you are having withdrawal symptoms after the Premier League finished and the Champions League as well.

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1: The Prime Minister will host the Ukrainian leader, the French President and the German Chancellor at Downing Street later. John Collins has more.
2: Sir Keir Starmer is set to speak with Volodymyr Zelensky, Emmanuel Macron and Friedrich Merz to discuss ongoing support for Ukraine. Between them, they form the so-called E3 group of nations that's regarded as Kyiv's closest allies, with the UK and France leading the so-called coalition of the willing. Today's meeting comes after a large-scale Ukrainian drone attack targeted St. Petersburg on Saturday.
1: Meanwhile, David Lammy has told J.D. Vance he was wrong to link Henry Novak's murder to immigration. The Deputy Prime Minister said he challenged the US Vice President in a robust phone call on Saturday. A nurse who made almost £20,000 by adding shifts to rosters she did not work has been struck off. Faith Charaka was convicted of fraud by abuse of position after adding 50 shifts between November 2020 and February 2023. And England have beaten New Zealand by 115 runs in the first test match of the summer at Lord's. From Radio News Hub, I'm Johnny Holmes.
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0: It's Colourful Radio, Soul and Reggae Sundays. What a great way to be started off the show for this Sunday the 7th of June 2026. Myself Sly, taking you through Destination 7 this evening, and as always it is super great to be here. It certainly is, playing you some wonderful gems just like what you heard just then. We started off with backtracking now for you, Johnny Bristol there, and Love No Longer Has a Hold on Me, that from 1980. We also played you music from Prince in that little segment of tunes, I Wanna Be Your Lover, that from 1979, and playing you that song as it is Prince's heavenly birthday today, born on the 7th of June 1958. May he continue to rest in peace. And we started off with Luther Vandross and Ain't No Stopping Us Now, his rendition of that super classic from McFadden and Whitehead, from all those decades ago. Beautiful song, but that there from Luther Vandross from the year of 1995 on Epic Records. A big shout and a big thanks going out to Ricardo for the last 3 hours. He was here with the Soul Lounge between 1 and 4, and he returns this coming Tuesday for the midweek edition of the Soul Lounge between 8 p.m. and 10 p.m. right here on Colourful Radio. And then again, of course, next week Sunday between 1 and 4 in the afternoon for another edition of the Soul Lounge. Make sure you check him out then, and have a great few days, Ricardo, and I'll catch you next time. All right, so as I mentioned, myself Sly, cruising you through the afternoon, taking you through great music, of course, in this first hour. All those classics, all those memories by the score will give you those fabulous tunes between 4 and 5. Soul and reggae, of course, that's how we do it each and every week. And in the second hour, we will have new music for you between 5 and 6, that middle hour for you. Look out for some great new songs for you. I'll tell you a little bit more about some of those songs you can look forward to in a little while, but rest assured, some great soul and reggae songs lined up to play for you in the second hour. The third and final hour is, as per usual, something new, something old, something fast, something slow. We'll have a nice mix and blend of tunes for you, and we'll finish off with a designated one soca song towards the end of the show as well. We'll really do that for you this Sunday, and of course we'll have the usual bits which we normally do as well, the weather, the handles, your sports update. Well, we're not actually going to do that this week, only because it's the end of the kind of English Premier League season, and we're kind of gearing up for the Football World Cup, but we'll mention that a little bit more in the show anyway. And of course the gig guide and his shout outs as well, so lots to look forward to on the show today. Me, you and the radio, of course, having some good times. Alright, so let's just take a little step back, and what a few days it's been. What an absolute few days it's been. The sad news has been coming at us thick and fast. Every time we just think, oh, there's a lull moment, there's been some more sad news that has come our way. Can I first of all just say my condolences going out to the family of Kanye King, who we heard passed away on Friday. That news broke to us on Friday that she passed away recently. She was suffering for a little while with cancer, and unfortunately succumbed to cancer. And of course, it's been a devastating loss across the music industry, of course, the black music industry as well. She was, of course, the founder of the Mobos, the music of black origins, around about 30 odd years ago, thereabouts. And of course, made it into a brand that is very well known today. So our condolences do go out to the family and, of course, the friends of Kanye King, who very sadly passed away recently. And, of course, that came on the back of quite a few artists that have also passed recently. Peebo Bryson, Foster Silvers, and also the artist that goes by the name of Dexter Wansel. All passed away recently, and our condolences go out to their families, of course. It really, really does. They've left us with some wonderful music legacies, and I think it's kind of fitting that I pay a little bit of a musical tribute to them this Sunday afternoon by featuring three of the songs. So from Peebo Bryson, Dexter Wansel, and Foster Silvers, who we heard just recently passed away this week over the last week, or certainly week and a little bit. All right, so we're going to start off with some Foster Silvers. And can we just say that he was born on the 25th of February 1962, died very sadly on the 30th of May 2026 at the age of 64. And Dexter Wansel as well, he was born on the 22nd of August 1950 and died very sadly on the 31st of May 2026. And at the same age of 75 as was Peabo Bryson, by the way, who was born on the 13th of April 1951 and died very sadly on the 2nd of June 2026. May they all rest in peace. We'll get three of their songs on for you now right here at Colourful Radio with myself, Sly, for Soul and Reggae Sundays, as we remember these great artists right here. 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

0: Colorful Radio Soul and Reggae Sundays, literally from the album Turn the Hands of Time. That is Peebo Bryson, the late, great, legendary Peebo Bryson there. And I've Been Down. And just in front of that, we played you music from Dexter Wansel, the legendary Dexter Wansel, and The Sweetest Pain, probably one of his most remembered songs. And Foster Silver's in there as well, certainly his most remembered song, with Misdemeanor there from 1973. May they all rest in eternal peace. That is Peebo Bryson, Dexter Wansel, and also Foster Silver's, who all of which we heard passed away recently. This is Colorful Radio Soul and Reggae Sundays with myself, Sly. We are cruising you through the afternoon. Our destination is 7 this evening. Don't forget, Game Changers are here from 7. The lads will be talking about, of course, the upcoming Football World Cup, the FIFA World Cup, and other great things as well around the sporting and football world. So do look out for them from 7 this evening. From 9, it will be fresh new music that will take place for 1 hour between 9 and 10. And then from 10, it will be DJ Brother Matt in the house with the Shoulder Shakers show from of course 10 until midnight right here at Colorful Radio. It's like the Soulful House show. Okay, let me tell you about the weather forecast over the next day or two. It looks like this now. Cloudy with highs of 21 degrees for your Sunday today. A little bit windy as well. Overnight, it's going to be a low of 13 degrees Celsius. Light rain as well. And winds south to southwesterly. And looking ahead to Monday now, the weather forecast is going to be like this. A high of just 16 degrees Celsius. That's 16 degrees Celsius. Rain turning cooler, as we can see from that, or certainly hear from that temperature reading there. 16 degrees Celsius. Winds a little bit southwesterly as well, at 15 to 25 kilometers per hour. And yeah, wrap up well, I would say. It's a real big fall from how it was about 2 weeks ago, when we're having the heat wave at around 35 degrees Celsius. Goodness me, it's come down to as low as 16 for tomorrow, Monday, right here in and around London and the surrounding counties. Make sure you wrap up well. That's how the forecast looks for today, tonight, and tomorrow, as I mentioned, in and around London and the surrounding counties. Okay, so it's about that time where we switch between soul and reggae for the first time of the 3 hours which we have with you here on a Sunday. And we're going to do so right now. Look out, we have some Aswad, Hooked on You, on its way. Also got some music from Crucial Vibes, A Lover Like Me. Going to start off though with somebody who's celebrating their Earth Day today, born on the 7th of June 1955, making them 71 years young. It's the one and only Fred Locks, famed for True Rastaman, which is going to spin next for us right here on Colorful Radio for Soul and Reggae Sundays with myself, Sly. Just keep it exactly where you got it. 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And of course, if you have Alexa or Siri, simply say, play Colorful Radio. It's as easy as that.
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0: Colourful Radio Soul and Reggae Sundays with myself, Sly. What a beautiful song. What a fabulous memory. I remember purchasing that song back in 1987 when it was released. That there is Aswad and Hooked on You. Just in front of that one, we played you music from Crucial Vibes. And the name of that song was Lover Like Me. Beautiful song from Crucial Vibes there. And we started off with Fred Lox and True As The Man. And once again, happy Earth Day going out to Fred Lox, who celebrates his birthday, of course, today. Born on the 7th of June 1955, he's 71 years young today. That's the great reggae artist, reggae roots artist, and that is Fred Lox. Okay, let me tell you about some of the music which you can look forward to in the second hour, as I alluded to a little bit earlier on. We've got another spin of that fabulous song, number one in my chart, by the Aston Gray Project. That's going to start off our number two, You Know How to Love Me. Also got some brand new Georgie B. It's a remix of You Know on his current set, on his current album. It's the Summer Vibes mix. We're going to spin that for you right here on Colourful Radio. Got some brand new Tony Lindsay as well, Falling in Love. You're going to love the bit which I do between Bruno Mars and Sanchez. A little bit of a version excursion there. Not a little bit. It's a blatant version excursion. Listen to that. It's coming its way to you real soon. And also got some brand new Freddie McGregor, the captain, to spin for you in the second hour. So loads to look forward to in hour number two right here at Colourful Radio with myself, Sly. Don't forget, you can get interactive with me on the socials at Colourful Radio, at DJ Sly UK, or at DJ Sly UK, the number one, depending what social media platform you are on. Right, let me tell you about songs which we are going to play as we head our way towards five. Maxi Priest, Sugar, Barry Boom, Hurry Over. 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
4: 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Sly! And you run things every time.

0: Soul and Reggae Sunday with Sly. Yay, it's Colorful's birthday. 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
3: Sir Keir Starmer will host Vladimir Zelensky, Emmanuel Macron, and Friedrich Merz at number 10 later. John Collins has more.
4: The Prime Minister will host the Ukrainian leader, the French president, and the German chancellor to discuss ongoing support for Ukraine. The so-called E3 group of nations that's meeting the Ukrainian leader are regarded as some of Kyiv's closest allies.
3: Deputy Prime Minister David Lammy says he told US Vice President J.D. Vance he was wrong to link the murder of teenager Henry Novak to immigration. The row follows Vance's claim that the killing reflected the impact of mass migration, a suggestion Lammy said was inaccurate and unhelpful to the victim's family. Up to 1,000 people have descended on London's Canary Wharf for the largest training exercise in modern times to test emergency services' response to terror attacks. Counter-terrorism policing London organisers drew on lessons learned after the Manchester Arena terrorist attack. And heavy rain, sunshine and showers are forecast for the week ahead, but temperatures could hit the mid-20s by next weekend. That's the latest from Radio News Hub. I'm Johnny Holmes.
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whether we talk about them or not. They are there. That's why it's so important not to just tell people that you love them. You gotta show them.

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0: Colourful Radio DAB into the second hour now of the show with myself, Sly, right here as we broadcast to you between 4 and 7. Great to have your company, as it always is. And, of course, starting off the second hour, some wonderful new music. That is what we do, of course, in the second hour for you right here on Colourful Radio for Soul and Reggae Sundays. And what a super way it was to play you, of course, one of my favourite songs currently floating around, the Aston Gray Project. And you know How to Love Me, the great Phyllis Hyman classic, but it's done over with a really modern twist for 2026 and sounding so fresh and so new. It really is. I do love that song for 2026. Miracle Thomas then played for us with her latest offering. That particular track was entitled Live Your Life. That was on Said Soul Records. That's Said Soul Records there. And we played you the latest offering there, also from Georgie B and the Groove Association, and the track was entitled You Know. Not just You Know lifted off of the album, though, the current album, but the Summer Vibes mix that's been produced there by Georgie B and the Groove Association. So great music to start off hour number two. Don't forget, hit me up on the socials at Colourful Radio, at DJ Sly UK, or at DJ Sly UK, the number one, depending what social media platform you are on. And yeah, we'll do your shout outs, your highs, your hellos, maybe sometimes your goodbyes, or your get lost in the third and final hour of the show. We'd like to keep it polite, though. If you're going to say something like that, just keep it nice and polite. All right, so still to come in this hour, of course, we will have your reggae music for you as we switch between soul and reggae. We'll have that brand new Freddie McGregor. Can't wait to play that for you. Also, a little bit of a version excursion, which you're going to like, where I mix up some Sanchez and Bruno Mars together. I'd like you to wrap your ears around that when it spins for you a little bit later on in this hour right here. We're not going to do too much of the sporting updates today. Of course, England, final day of England taking on New Zealand in the first test match at Lord's today. And of course, last night, yesterday, England were taking on New Zealand in a friendly, a warm-up friendly for the, of course, the FIFA World Cup that is taking place over the next few weeks. And still to come on the show, we will also, of course, be giving you the gig guide for you right here, but that will be in the third and final hour. Incidentally, let me just tell you about Game Changers, as we just mentioned sports and especially football just a short while ago. Game Changers is the show which is brought to you right here on Colourful Radio. It is powered by Talk Sport, and it's where sport meets culture and stories move beyond the scoreline. And it's brought to you by your usual hosts, who are Luke Henry and Anil Kandola. They come with all that passion, that energy, and of course that spirit that they bring to the show between 7 and 9 right here on a Sunday evening at Colourful Radio. Make sure you check out the guys for Game Changers between 7 and 9, as I mentioned, in the evening, following me, and just ahead of the new music hour from 9 through until 10. And while I'm at it, I might as well tell you that DJ Brother Matt is here from 10 through until midnight with the Shoulder Shakers show. So lots to look forward to on the station today, DAB Plus around London and the surrounding counties, colourful.com worldwide. And of course, if you have Alexa or Siri, just say play Colourful Radio. Still to come now, as we mix and blend those songs for you, we'll actually give you 4 in a row. Yes, we will do. And it's because of that little version excursion that I told you about. So we'll give you 4 songs in a row. Look out for some Sanchez, Risk It All. Also some Risk It All from Bruno Mars from his new album, his new set, Romantic. And brand new Gina Stedman. We'll play that for you as well. The Chase. Something a little bit different there. I'm sure you're going to enjoy that. Going to start it off, though, with the latest offering from Tony Lindsay. Falling in Love is what it's called. It's on Linseed Music. I know, what is an interesting and creative label that is. Tony Lindsay on his label, Linseed Music. It's going to spin for us next right here at Colourful with myself, Sly. As I mentioned, broadcasting from our home to your home this Sunday afternoon.
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0: That's nice, isn't it? That's just nice. Really enjoyed that. I really, really did. A little bit of a version excursion right here on Colourful Radio. We played you two songs, same title, same song, of course it was, just different versions, just different genres there. But I hope you certainly did like that one. We played you the actual, I'll tell you about the original one, which we played it for you first of all, in that little segment of four songs, in fact. But that was Bruno Mars and Risk It All, and then we followed it up by Sanchez and Risk It All as well. Very, very nice indeed. Gina Sedman, The Chase was in there as well, and of course Tony Lidsey, Falling in Love. New music from Tony Lidsey right here on Colourful Radio for Soul and Reggae Sundays. So still to come, we will continue with the reggae as we have now switched from soul into reggae. So listen out for some more great reggae songs, including I'm so happy that I'm going to be spinning it for you today. The brand new Freddie McGregor track. It's entitled Let There Be Light. 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It's via the podcast facility that we have on the website. 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And also you can listen via Mixcloud as well. I normally post the Mixcloud shows about 3 days after the actual show goes out live. So on a Sunday, if it goes out between 4 and 7, you will see the Mixcloud update at 7 p.m. on a Wednesday. That's when I normally put them out. So you can listen via Mixcloud, and indeed some of the great interviews which I've done over the years, including the one which I did last week Sunday. Yes, indeed, last week Sunday, Shaggy. Thank you to everyone that's hitting me up with love for that Shaggy interview. It was a great interview. I really did enjoy it, and I believe that Shaggy did also. And yeah, it's there for you to listen to and enjoy, as I just mentioned. Just make sure you're following me across the social media platforms on at DJ Sly UK or at DJ Sly UK, the number one, depending what social media platform you are on. We are going to continue now with some more beautiful music right here at Colourful Radio. Incidentally, beautiful music, the title is indeed beautiful. It's a second spin for Chucky Banton's new song, his new track, which we're going to play for you right here, right now on Colourful Radio Soul Reggae Sundays with myself, Sly. It's a good one. You have been warned. It is a good one. 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
4: 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Sly! Are you run things every time?

0: think it's sounding even better now. It really is. It's just bouncing from left ear to right ear through my brain as I wear my cans, as I wear my headphones. Wow. That's beautiful. That's Nana Genesis. That's the latest offering from her. Love comes from the most unexpected places. It sometimes really does. Just in front of that one, we played you the latest offering, the brand new song from the one and only Chucky Banton. Track is entitled Beautiful there. And just backtracking once again, Risk It All was the first of our reggae songs. Of course, it was a little bit of a version excursion that we gave you here, right here, of course, on Colourful Radio for Soul and Reggae Sunday. Certainly hope you're enjoying the tunes that we're spinning for you today on the show between 4 and 7. We're here for 3 hours each week, and as I mentioned, you can listen back to the podcast facility via the website, colourful.com website, or via my Mixcloud as well. So lots of opportunity that you can actually listen to the shows on a weekly basis. Do put a lot of effort into it, so please do check it out, and do let me know your thoughts about the show each and every week. So still to come, as we cruise our way towards 6, we'll be playing new music from Courtney Cool. That's a cool name, isn't it? Courtney Cool. The track is entitled Jah Make the World Go Round. Just in front of that one, another spin for True Identity, and the track Testifies, a really uplifting cut or track, and that is on Rough Cut Records. So yeah, listen out for that. It's coming its way to you real soon. But first of all, we will play you that brand new single from Freddie McGregor, the captain, big ship Freddie McGregor. It's on Stingray Records. It's called Let There Be Light. Let There Be Light. We are going to spin it right now, right here at Colourful Radio for Soul and Reggae Sundays. Let There Be Light. It's as simple as that. All right, stand by. When we come back after 6, we will be giving you something new, something old, something fast, and something slow. We'll start off with a classic from Mariah Carey, We Belong Together, which was a big, big song. Can you remember the year that that song, without no Googling now, was a big, big hit? If you can, or if you can't, I'll give you the answer to that when I come back after 6 right here at Colourful Radio for Soul and Reggae Sunday. Stand by for that and a lot more with myself, Sly, as we broadcast on DAB Plus Radio in and around London and the surrounding counties, colourful.com worldwide. 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
3: The Prime Minister will host the Ukrainian leader, the French President and the German Chancellor at Downing Street later. John Collins has more.
4: Sir Keir Starmer is set to speak with Vladimir Zelensky, Emmanuel Macron and Friedrich Merz to discuss ongoing support for Ukraine. They form the so-called E3 group of nations that's regarded as Kyiv's closest allies, with the UK and France leading the so-called coalition of the willing. Today's meeting comes after a large-scale Ukrainian drone attack targeted St. Petersburg on Saturday. No casualties have been reported.
3: David Lammy has told J.D. Vance he was wrong to link Henry Novak's murder to immigration. The 18-year-old student was handcuffed by police as he lay dying after his British-born killer, Vikram Digwa, claimed to have been the victim of a racist attack. Heavier rain is forecast for the week ahead, but temperatures could hit the mid-20s by next weekend. Rain is forecast on Monday and Thursday, with a mix of sunshine and showers through the rest of the week. And Kimi Antonelli drove into the history books by becoming the youngest winner of the Monaco Grand Prix. From Radio News Hub, I'm Johnny Holmes.
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0: It's beautiful, isn't it? Welcome back to hour number three. It's the third hour, the 6 till 7 hour, something new, something old, something fast, something slow with myself, Sly, right here on Colourful Radio for Soul and Reggae Sundays. Debbie Rivers from her brand new EP, the four-track EP, Rivers Run Deep. That was a sweet bitter love right here. Of course, the Gwen Guthrie classic from all those decades ago. Wow, that's amazing, isn't it? Just in front of that one, Nicole Henry. And Everything Is Fine. We played that for you. Just a little reminder about Colourful's Track of the Week. That's Track of the Week right here on Colourful Radio. It's where you can find out the nominated or the decided upon track by our panel right here on Colourful Radio each week on the top tune that is selected amongst five that are put in front of us for a decision during the course of the week. It's a track of the week which is unveiled on a Monday morning at around 8 a.m. in the morning on Colourful Breakfast. Should be with Steve Quirk tomorrow. He was back after a week of being away. Big shouts going out to Miss Master Mac for sitting in for Steve Quirk and Colourful Breakfast during the last week as well. But he should be back tomorrow, Monday the 8th of June for Colourful Breakfast between 7 a.m. and 9 p.m. And of course, as I mentioned, Colourful's Track of the Week will be featured just after 8 in the morning. Do check it out. Maybe Nicole Henry's Everything Is Fine might be Track of the Week. I couldn't possibly say, but that's a big clue anyway. Maybe it might be. Mariah Carey, We Belong Together from 2005. I set that as a little brain teaser for you before we went away. 2005 was that year. It certainly was one of the biggest songs, R&B songs of that year. It was kind of like on repeat, wasn't it? Absolutely on repeat. 21 years ago. That's amazing, isn't it? Mariah Carey and We Belong Together. All right, so still to come, loads more great music here on Colourful Radio. Do you know what? I don't know, I was kind of feeling in a Bruno Mars mood this week when I was putting the show together, because I've got another Bruno Mars track coming up its way to you real soon. He is coming over to the UK to perform some dates at Wembley Stadium as well over the next few weeks, so if you want to go and check him out, there's an opportunity for you to go and do so. We will have a little bit of a gig guide later on in the show, so do stick around for that. We won't do many, but we'll do a few if you want to find out about some of the gigs, the shows, the events that you can check out over the next few weeks and months. Stick around for that. It's coming its way to you very soon. But let me play you some more music right here, right now on Colourful Radio. Let's tell you what we're going to play all together now. Junior Jiscom. Shall we play you some of that, or shall we leave that till the next segment? We'll leave it till the next segment. All right. Vargas Thomas. Slow Dance. Bruno Mars, who I alluded to and mentioned just in a little while. Versace on the Floor. Going to start off, though, with Johnny Gill. The legendary Johnny Gill. And his latest offering, A Dance, A Kiss. It's a great song. It's a truly great song. It's going to spin next for us right here on Colourful Radio for Soul and Reggae Sundays with my myself, Sly, as we broadcast on DAB Plus Radio in and around London and the surrounding counties, colourful.com worldwide. And if you have Alexa or Siri, simply say play Colourful Radio.
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0: Yeah, that's real nice. Kind of a real throwback to the 80s. Well, those two last songs which I played for you right here on Colourful Radio, I'm sure you'll agree with me on that one. A real kind of sample and throwback to those kind of dance floor slow jams that we used to do in the 80s. Very nice indeed. Absolutely amazing. Let me tell you about the songs, what they're called. Vargas Thomas and Slow Dance. Bruno Mars, Versace on the Floor. And brand new from Johnny Gill, A Dance, A Kiss. And that was a classy song, wasn't it? It just was an immensely classy song. Just backtracking those other songs which we played for you in a little while ago is the phrase. Debbie Rivers and Sweet Bit of Love. Nicole Henry, Everything Is Fine. And once again, Mariah Carey, We Belong Together. Beautiful music right here on Colourful Radio with myself, Sly for Soul and Reggae Sunday. Still to come, we'll do a few of your gigs. We'll certainly give you some information about some of your gigs that you can come and check out or go and check out over the next few weeks. Listen out for that. That's coming its way. We'll also do your shout outs as well. That's what we're going to do. We're going to do your shout outs and tell you about some of the gigs which you can also go and check out. So that's all to come right here. Don't forget our one soca song as well, which will be coming up before the end of the show. And just great music all the way through until 7 with myself, Sly, for Soul and Reggae Sundays. Last little reminder just before we play the next song for you, The Handles, at Colourful Radio, at DJ Sly UK, or at DJ Sly UK, the number one, in which you can get interactive with me right here on Colourful Radio. Another little reminder just then. Okay, we are going to play you something from Junior Kiskum, who celebrated his birthday just this week gone as well. Happy belated birthday once again going out to Junior Kiskum, the legendary Junior Kiskum. And going to play you this song now with himself and Luciano together. It's a cover of his classic from the 80s, Mama Used to Say. It's going to spin next right here at Colourful with myself, Sly for Soul and Reggae Sundays, as we broadcast on DAB Radio, DAB Plus Radio in and around London and surrounding counties. 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

0: Nice. That's Limey Murray there in Chemistry. And it's clearly using that break of Living in the Footsteps of Another Man. Delroy Wilson was the track which we just played underneath that one, or just before that one. And Junior Jiskum, music from him, as we once again say happy belated birthday going out to Junior Jiskum. And that there with Luciano, Mama used to say, 2017 that came out. That was kind of a remix version, a remix package that was brought back out from his classic hit from the 1980s. That's a nice little selection of tunes there, isn't it? Even if I say so myself. All right, let me tell you about a few of the events that are taking place, the gigs, the shows that you can go and check out over the next few weeks, or maybe even upcoming sooner than that as well. Loose Ends, like, for example, are going to be at the London Jazz Cafe on the 12th and 13th of June. John B is going to be there also on the 14th of July. Also, I can tell you that you can go and check out Jesse Royal at the London Jazz Cafe. He'll be there on the 3rd of August. And one more at the Jazz Cafe for you, the 19th of June for Jazz Jamaica. That should be a good look there as well. Do go and check out some of those artists if you can. Dilated People are coming to London's Electric on the 25th of June. That's the 25th of June. And I'll just give you one more. It's a big one in the autumn. It's Jill Scott. She is coming to town. She's going to be playing at the London Royal Albert Hall, no less. And that will be on the 13th and 14th of October. 13th and 14th of October. Jill Scott coming to London town as part of a tour. And she'll be playing at the London's Royal Albert Hall. It's a nice venue. I've been there a few times. It's very, very nice. Shouts going out to a few people. Thank you so much for your interactions today. So shouts going out to Sue Oliver, the ever dependable Sue Oliver, to Ray Hayden, aka Opaz, to Maria Constantino, to Michaela Will, to Paul White, to Tina James, and also to Andy Bailey. And of course, thank you so much for your interactions as always, and your musical listening ears. And to everyone else that's been out there as well, just listening, I thank you the same. I really, really do. This has been a Soul and Reggae Sundays production, and God willing, we'll be back doing it for you again next week, Sunday, same time, same place, same radio station. Gonna leave you with Sabrina Francis and Honor You, new song from her. Just in front of that one, LG, and Do You Want Me. It's a little bit of a kind of a soulfully houseful kind of dance song. Well, not so much dance, but when you hear it, you'll know what it's like. And just in front of that one, gonna play you Kabara Pyramid, Nice Up the Dance. Heading up the link of four tunes now is going to be Maccabee and The Real Rock. It's going to spin next for us right here at Colorful with myself, Sly, for Soul and Reggae Sundays, as we broadcast on DAB Plus Radio in and around London and surrounding counties, colourful.com worldwide. And if you have Alexa or Siri, simply say play Colourful Radio. Stand by for Game Changers next. Then, of course, from 9, it will be the Music Hour, the new Music Hour. And then, of course, it will be DJ Brother Matt in the house with the Soulful House right here at Colourful Radio.
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0: I can't actually describe how good that was. I really, really can't describe how good that was. Being in that pub in North London and then going over to the Emirates, it was just, it was crazy. That didn't sink in. It did not sink in. It sunk in on the Sunday when they lifted the trophy, but I've been living on a cloud, mate. And you know what was brilliant, right? You win the league, right? And it just hits you. It just random moments at random times, it just hits you. This is brilliant torture.
1: But do you know what? Did you listen to last week's show? I don't think you did because you were obviously out and about on the celebrations.
0: Gab?
1: No.
0: You said you gave me some flowers, which I thought was quite nice of you.
1: My winner of the week was you. So my loser of the week was Arsenal fans.
0: That's very nice of you.
1: My winner of the week was Luke Henry. And I said, you've been through it. And to be honest, I don't think he enjoyed anything of this season. But he's here now. So all well that ends well and all that kind of stuff. Well, congratulations, Luke. Look, I gave it to you massively, of course, when Man United won the game at the Emirates. That was still my most enjoyable moment of Game Changers. We'll obviously get on to a bit more of the season Game Changers had, so make sure you stay tuned and locked in, of course, on the YouTube channel at youtube.com/@ColourfulTV. However, I just have to congratulate you, mate.
0: Thanks, man.
1: Through the absolute ringer. You have.
0: Been horrible.
1: You honestly have. After the West Ham game, where that disallowed Callum Wilson goal or whatever it was now, I genuinely thought, no matter how much this boy wants to do the show, he is not going to be able to do the show.
0: I was not
1: here. You were gone.
0: I was so gone. Listen, that was probably the worst show I've ever had. I mean, I wasn't in the room. I tell you, I really wasn't in the room. And it wasn't even the decision or whatever. It was, I don't know what I was thinking about, to be brutally honest with you. At that moment in time, it was just like, I just thought it was never going to happen at all. Prepare myself for the worst. But yeah, how I somehow did the show. But you know what the weird thing about it? We did the show, I got home, and then Monday, then I realised we still had to beat Burnley. We hadn't won the league. There was like all this like relief and emotion that came out. Then I realised there's still two games to go.
1: Honestly.
0: I find it hard to put into words.
2: You find that hard to put into words. Take it from me and Anil when you win the European Championship.
1: Yeah,
2: trophy.
1: You'll get there, mate. Stick with us. You'll be all right.
0: Yeah, well,
1: I'm not even... of course, Adam Bradley, welcome to the show. However, I know he was saying it to take the mic, but it is true. There actually is almost like a bit of an emptiness after it, because once you feel that and you think, like, it's done, what next? And I understand then you can start chasing ridiculous records, can't you? Like two in a row, three in a row, et cetera, et cetera. But yeah, I think that's... But if anything, I actually think that at least you know what you need to do next year. It's so clear. It's so clear, you know?
0: Can I just say one thing, right? Just before we move on to the actual show. I don't think enough has been taken from this. We won the league by 7 points.
2: Oh, no.
0: Can I just put
1: that
0: out
1: there? No, you're right to do so.
0: Like, just imagine if I was sitting here and it was Loogie Boy. We spoke about goal difference. We spoke about 2 points. It ended up being 7 points.
1: Three games.
0: On Monday the 4th of May, Man City were winning 1-0 at Everton. It was down to 3 points and they had a game in hand. It was literally on goal scored. By the 19th of May, Arsenal were 5 points clear. By the 24th of May, Arsenal had won it by 7 points.
1: I can't believe I have to listen to this. But it's time but for I just you, mate. It's time for you. It is. I can't say
0: I
1: anything.
0: Just think that people haven't actually... They spent so long criticising the style of play or talking about that. But the fact that Arsenal won it, not by 2 points, not by goal scored or goal difference, they won it by 7 points.
1: Yeah.
0: You were saying to me earlier in the year, Arsenal should win the league by 5 to 7 points, maybe 10 points, at moments in times where they have opportunities to pull clear. 7 points is a lot. 7 points is a lot.
1: And I've watched
0: the season back already.
1: Brilliant, of course. You've probably narrated Premier League years already.
0: Yep, I've watched the season review. Brilliant. I've watched it back.
1: Unbelievable.
0: We deserve to win the league.
1: Breaking news. Thank goodness
0: he's
1: here.
0: Yeah, we deserve to win.
2: What I found interesting as well, it was a big, big gap in the end. 7 points is a really big win in the Premier League. But what was also interesting, I don't actually ever remember any other team being told, you have to win the title this season. Because it wasn't a case of like, OK, United under Ferguson, yeah, you should win the title. But they'd won the previous two or whatever. But for you, the pressure for Arsenal this season, I've never seen it before.
0: Yeah, and also Arteta is the first ever manager to finish above Pep Guardiola twice.
1: Oh, my goodness.
0: That's another one.
1: Honestly, yeah.
0: That's probably
2: By the way, do you know how many managers next season
0: won
2: in the Premier League?
0: Yeah. One.
2: One.
1: What's that?
0: There's only one manager in the Premier League next season, who's won
1: it?
0: It
1: was actually with an, oh, for goodness sake.
0: His name is Mikel Arteta. Oh, and there's God. No

0: Everybody better, and the best looking Spaniard we know. Follow, follow, follow. Yep. It's.
1: Can we move on?
0: It's been a dream to cover it on Game Changers on Colourful Radio.
1: Yeah.
0: It's been a dream to have a little small part, you know, talking about my beloved football club.
1: And I thought your post was very good on Instagram, mate.
0: Right, of course.
1: I feel like week in, week out, you don't realise the movements that you're making because you're taking it in your stride. But it's been an incredible season. And that clip that you put towards the end of your Instagram dump of you being on Sky, it might have even been your first live appearance on there. And you said, I think we will do it. I believe that this is going to be our season.
0: Yeah, I was pretty confident. But do you know what? Football is so special, right? And, you know, we have a laugh and a joke, but people don't realise how important it is. But also, you don't realise when you're with those people week in, season out, you sometimes see, you know, the people that you go to football with more than your actual mate or even your family. Do you know what I mean? And it becomes a family away from a family. And seeing those people and seeing the tears and seeing the highs and seeing the lows and telling them that it's going to be all right or they're trying to lift you up, you go through it season in, season out. So when we were all bawling our eyes out on the 24th of May...
1: Did you cry?
0: I was an absolute bubbling mess because it's not that moment. You think of all the moments.
1: All the hardships.
0: You think of everything.
1: Even beyond this season.
0: Oh, you think about 10 years ago. You think about 2017, Blackpool in the FA Cups. You think about, you know, the Wenger days. You think about Unai Emery. You think about never winning the Premier League ever again.
1: Cunha, Dorgu.
0: You don't think about that. That's so irrelevant.
2: I was going to mention Wenger, actually, Wenger, because, I mean, people forget just how toxic it got at the Emirates. Yeah. You know, the Wenger out campaign, which I totally disagree.
1: Were you a part of that?
2: If he's Chelsea manager, he would have had a job for life.
0: I wasn't part of the Wenger out brigade. I mean, I was 17. And... In a really weird footballing sense, all I wanted to do was Wenger just to right the wrongs and win us the league. But I knew he had to leave eventually.
2: But the atmosphere must have changed it since
0: then. There's a saying, you know, Wenger built the Emirates and Arteta turned the light on. And it's just been, you know, because the atmosphere now and the connection and what we have as a fan base is brilliant. But yeah, it's quite emotional still. It's a lot still to process.
1: Can you cry so we can get a good clip for social media?
0: Not yet. You should have seen me. Once it started, you just couldn't stop. And then one person was crying, and the next person was crying, and that was it.
1: Do you know what? I will give it you guys. You know, I wanted anything but you guys to win the league, but the turnout of the same day, because obviously there was going to be no plans in the thought that Man City were going to fail to win that evening and so on, but against Bournemouth, I think it was.
0: Yep.
1: And the streets were flooded. The fact that Dekkers and Eze were strolling around the Emirates at 5 in the morning.
0: I was so upset.
1: You missed them by, what, 15 minutes?
0: I was at Finsbury Park waiting to get, trying to get a cab to Liverpool Street to get home. And if I knew that they were there at that time, I would have gone back.
1: I think it's a good thing because I think when you do meet them, it will be because you're getting paid to meet them.
0: Yeah.
1: Leave it at that. We'll leave it at that. So, of course, if you enjoy... Go on, Adam.
2: What does that mean, though, for next season? Now you've won the league. Are fans expecting to win the league next year now?
0: I know we don't want to talk about Arsenal too much, but you know what? I can't even answer that question. And I'm fascinated to know what I'm going to be like. I'm fascinated to know how the whole fan base is going to be like because... If you look now, we've won 14 leagues across our history. This is the fourth Premier League title. So everyone really's had that taste of what it's like to win the Premier League. However, now we're all in the boat of trying to win the Champions League. Now, my relationship with the Champions League is very different to someone who is 30 and 40 because that 2006 final will hurt them more. I've grown up to watch a team in the Champions League that's just been there to make up the numbers. And I've been starved by listening to older people's stories about winning the double, winning the leagues, winning FA Cups. So I've really longed to win the Premier League more than I have the Champions League. But now, after having the heartbreak of the final and losing on penalties, now I understand and appreciate. Obviously, I know listening to Liverpool fans and United fans and Chelsea fans speak about how prestigious it is. And I'm a football fan. I know how prestigious it is to win the Champions League. But the best thing I can say to you right now is that I believe Arsenal will win the Champions League. And I've never said that sentence with this much conviction, ever. And if I'm wrong, I'm wrong. But I actually believe it because I actually see a team that is capable now of winning. If you asked me that 2 seasons ago when we came back into the Champions League, or 3 seasons ago, I'd have laughed at you. You know, it was just trying to be there, you know, trying to learn some lessons along the way. You're watching these teams like Real Madrid and PSG and even Manchester City. It took Pep 7 years.
2: It took Chelsea years. You have to do your apprenticeship in the Champions League.
0: And you have to look at...
2: Chelsea were in semis, quarters, Man City.
0: And I also look at Arteta, quarter-final, semi-final and final straight away. You know, he's actually, his progress in the Champions League has been very, very scary. It's been very good. Yeah, people are going to talk about the right-hand side of the draw, but we earned our luck. We won 8 from 8. We can have a different conversation about that. But it's very interesting you say that, because I don't know, but what I do know is if you look at the whole of the Premier League, there's only one team that I look at with stability, and that's Arsenal. If you look at Chelsea, new manager, you look at Man United, yes, they've got Carrick, but with Champions League, it's going to be a different perspective. You look at Liverpool, I love Raiola as a manager, but he's going to have to go and strengthen again, and the talent ID and the jump between Bournemouth and Liverpool, it's completely different expectations. Aston Villa, can they go and actually sustain a push for the title instead of falling away at Christmas? Manchester City, we forget, Pep's gone and Stones has gone and Bernardo's gone and a lot of the leaderships have gone, but they're still a hell of a good team there. You know, if I said to you right now Manchester City win the league, you probably wouldn't be shocked. If I said to you Manchester City finished 6th, you would be shocked. So, I don't know. I think Arsenal going as the team to beat, going as favourites. But let's see. But I am interested to see what the team dynamic is going to be and the fans' dynamic. If I said to a fan right now, would you take finishing 3rd, but you win the Champions League? Yeah, of course you probably would.
1: You take 15th and win the Champions League.
0: No, I don't think. I still don't buy that narrative.
1: Of course you would.
0: I don't think Arsenal, after back of winning the seat. No, come on, we're football fans. We'll have this conversation another time. But there's no way an Arsenal fan would take
2: more nuances to it.
0: Yeah, you're not going to take 15th.
1: I would.
0: Right now, and not what
1: even next season for Man United. I'd take finishing 17th and win the Champions League. I'm telling you now, especially for you guys.
0: We've just won the league.
1: Yeah, and that's done, complete. Yeah. Tick off.
0: You don't finish 15th off the bat. That's not. There's talk about Arsenal going on a period of trying to dominate. It's not very good to watch and finish 15th.
1: But you wouldn't take 6th. You wouldn't take 6th. I know you.
0: Something would have to be... because your league form is your bread and butter. It's what you watch week in, week out.
1: I get that, but then you don't need the bread and butter anymore, mate. You're trying to put a bit of the old mushroom sauce on top, you know what I'm saying? No. Knife and fork.
0: Listen.
1: You've got the bread, the butter's there, mate. Get a little bit of the old...
0: We'll put some jam and cream on it and let me have a scone and let me go and win it again.
1: Honestly, well, you enjoy your cream and jam. But we've got so much to get through, just in case. No, don't be silly, mate.
0: We'll talk more about this at 8 o'clock.
1: We will indeed. Don't worry, Luke Henry will take the reins from 8 p.m. and he will really dive in exactly to where he thought Arsenal nearly lost, but more importantly, where he believes the real big moments for Arsenal were in terms of really getting over the league title and finishing first. Can you believe it? Arsenal, breaking news, have finished first in the Premier League title for the first time, basically since Luke's been born, which is amazing. Anyway, should we get on to some of the slightly pressing issues? Because, of course, England have played their penultimate game ahead of the FIFA World Cup, which, of course, we will bring you every single game, not just a few, not just loads. Every single game will be live across the TalkSport network.
0: Wall-to-wall
1: coverage. Absolutely. So, it's about time we started to discuss England's penultimate friendly before the World Cup as they beat New Zealand 1-0.
3: The final countdown to USA 26 begins here in Florida, against the lowest ranked side in the tournament. Rashford taking on the fullback and beating him. And he's stood it up towards Kane at the far post, whose header is tipped over the bar by Croker.
4: I've got a feeling for England, if they're going to cause chaos in the New Zealand backline, putting balls in the box early from these wide areas is probably the way forward, you know.
3: Comes in from Spence. Kane, 1-0 England. And he scores on American soil. He's now scored for England in more different countries than any other England player in history.
4: That's why you play Harry Kane in these games, you know.
3: Here comes the corner, flicked up high in the air by O'Reilly, headed towards goal and off the outside of the post. England have left unscathed without ever really catching the eye. But I think Thomas Tuchel will constitute that is a job well done.
0: I'm so sorry. Are you having a laugh?
1: What?
0: Are you having a laugh?
1: What?
0: We were having a lovely conversation about Arsenal winning the league and you interrupted it for this. Are you having an apple crumble? I know there's a running order, but come on. I thought you were going to talk about
1: What?
0: Nothing.
1: What about Declan Rice?
0: No!
1: Who finally landed. Come on, mate, you get your flowers at 8 o'clock and I am dreading it. I might...
0: Go home.
1: I think I'm going to go home at 8.
0: I think you might.
1: No, I actually think I am. I'm not even joking. Right. I've done it enough. I've tried to be nice to you. Right. I've tried to congratulate you. I walked around the whole of the office and shook every Arsenal fan's hand and you said congrats. Didn't. I did.
2: Do you want me to see if I can get someone for the second hour?
1: Oh, no, not with his contact book.
0: Oh, pretty sure it'd be quite good. Oh, I'll tell you, we could give a couple of Arsenal players. That'd be great.
1: Oh, my goodness.
0: Anyway.
1: We've got to talk about it, mate. Because,
0: no, I'm joking. I'm
1: you know, at the end of the day, we're so close. We're so close, aren't we? We haven't actually really spoke about the England stuff. I know we did a few months ago, which was a bit of a light bulb moment for us, wasn't it? Like, oh, that was actually quite a good chat. Maybe park it for the fever of the World Cup. Have you got World Cup fever yet, mate?
0: No.
1: Brilliant. Okay, well, that's so about sorry, it for Game Traders. No, I get it. Do you think that's because you're an Arsenal fan?
0: No. Do you know what? It's a bigger conversation than that. I'm so sorry, but these ticket prices are an absolute shambles.
1: It's unbelievable, shambles. Isn't it?
0: There's probably going to be one my loser is, but I'll expand on that later on. But it's very hard to have World Cup fever when there's people who are not there. And you look at the state of the pitches and everyone's been sold on a negative landscape at the moment. Yeah. Once the football starts, of course, yeah. Mexico... Opening night. Isn't this weird? Aren't they playing South Africa?
1: Yes, I think so.
0: And what was the opening game in the World Cup of South Africa? Was it South Africa-Mexico?
1: How do you even know that?
0: Pretty sure that was the opening game.
1: I can't remember what I had for breakfast this morning.
0: In South Africa 2010. Wasn't the first game South Africa?
1: It always has to be a home nation in the first game, right?
0: South Africa would play Mexico.
1: I don't know.
0: And then Mexico plays South Africa. I think that was quite an uncanny resemblance. Anyway, sorry.
1: But yeah, no, I completely agree. I think the real fever of the World Cup is the locals, the fact that they get priority. And I was actually, I think I said this story last week, but you weren't here. I was speaking to an American couple who came from the States, who are Arsenal fans. They came for the final and then the parade and stuff like that. And they actually said that bringing over from America to England, a family of four, so the couple and their two daughters, was cheaper than going to watch a World Cup game in their home country.
0: Scandalous. This is absolute scandalous.
1: It's ridiculous. And look, I completely understand, and I really feel like this is a massive problem, as Luke quite rightly has highlighted. The prices are a lot. It's ridiculous, it's astronomical, and it's making what is supposed to be a working man's sport simply not that. But if you do want wall-to-wall coverage and you do want to keep the pennies in the back pocket, TalkSport will have every single bit of coverage absolutely free. All you have to do is download the TalkSport app and flick from station to station to enjoy free World Cup coverage.
0: That's unbelievable. That... Spot on. Yeah. You nailed that.
1: Yeah, yeah.
0: That was professional.
1: Yeah. Okay, nice. Very good. I've been really trying to, you know, so you see my script, I wrote it all out. I'm really trying to, like, you know, really,
0: You've nailed that.
1: Thank you, mate.
0: No, seriously, well done.
1: Should we call it that?
0: It's not going to get any better. Right, thank you very much.
1: It's all going downhill from here.
0: That's our World Cup preview.
1: But look, very quickly, the England game, I know we can't really take too much from it. It is a simple case of managing minutes and giving them the opportunity to climatise, is the word that we're looking for, as if they're chameleons. But look. You know, it's a 1-0 game. I think we all could have probably put a hat on it to be a Harry Kane 1-0 win. First time, I think, in history that Watkins and Harry Kane have started a game.
0: Yeah.
1: Rio Engamoa came on. Of course, he's got no chance of going to the World Cup in realistic terms, but he looks quite impressive. Alex Scott called up. Didn't even get a minute, even though basically the two squads got.
0: And he can
1: minutes.
0: Get called up.
1: Yeah, and he can. Oh, of course, he doesn't get any minutes. But look, can we take much from that, or is it quite literally... training sessions.
0: Yeah, training sessions. Bit cheeky, though.
1: What?
0: I do think that Ingemar's thing's actually a bit cheeky, looking about it. I just think it's... To call him up and not have him in the provisional squad...
1: And then play him. I understand, you know, bring
0: him in
1: the squad.
0: I get
1: you know,
0: injuries and stuff, but aren't these warm-up games meant to be an indication of what you're going to do in 10 days' time?
1: I thought that the likes of Alex Scott and Rio Engamoa respectively got called up because they want to make sure that the intensity of the training sessions were high. You know, players who aren't in and who want to make an impression, who are going to be in the camp for the first time, and then also in isolation from their own perspective, they're getting experience being around a World Cup squad at a major tournament. So it's a win-win from that regard. And then I saw Rio Engamoa start. And I just thought, whose match sharpness are you looking for here? So I just thought it was a bit strange. But this is this period, isn't it?
0: Yeah.
1: It almost is beginning to ask the question, do we really need these moments? But of course, now just one game left for England until the World Cup. We will speak a lot more about England in depth a little bit later on in the show. But in a general outlook and a general perspective of the World Cup coming up now, of course, United States of America, Mexico, Canada, it's, I think, due to be, from an action point of view, blockbuster. We've got so many good players going there, so many big players who have got so many things to prove. Who are the favourites for the World Cup, Luke Henry?
0: Well, I'm going to tell you that I have no idea. But earlier in the week, I caught up and spoke to Andy Brassel.
1: Oh, hello, European football expert.
0: I sat down with him for 2 hours.
1: Wow.
0: It was brilliant, on a lovely recording.
1: Oh, okay. What was that for, if you don't mind?
0: It was all for TalkSport, okay. all for content, for clips, for shows.
1: Oh, really good. He bloody knows a lot, doesn't he?
0: I tell you what.
1: The likes of him, Kev Hatch.
0: Goodness me.
1: Mate, I can just about talk about top six.
0: Honestly. Like,
1: these lot are knowing the top six leagues in every country in the world.
0: Everything.
1: Ridiculous knowledge,
0: no,
1: ridiculous.
0: Absolutely everything. And he gave me such a good insight into I asked him obviously questions, and I thought I knew a bit about football, and then I realised it's actually a dwarf size of football compared to these guys.
1: Pardon the pun.
0: Yeah, literally.
1: Dwarf size.
0: No, that's harsh on Andy. He's not that small.
1: No, yeah, he's not. He's a big guy.
0: He's taller than me. but no, he gave me some really interesting facts, and his favourite is Spain. So, which I find was interesting. What else did he say? He said his one to watch for France was Elise, not Mbappe, which always...
1: Yeah, well, that's not... I know. I heard someone earlier on the TalkSport network say that their dark horses were Germany.
0: Well, his dark horse...
1: Is that a thing?
0: Where he said...
1: The 2014 World Cup winners, one of the most successful nations in the history of football. Yeah, they could go far. Ooh, well, don't put your house on that.
0: And he would be surprised if Germany went any further than the group.
1: Do you know what was really funny as well? I was listening to the coverage yesterday. I can't remember who it was. I was driving along and they had... It might have even been a guest or a caller, and they were asked the same question. Who are you tipping? And then whoever it was, he said, he was like, do you know what? I think Japan might go pretty far. And then the presenter... I honestly can't remember. The presenter said to him, could you name anyone? He went... Yeah, Japan, I think, going to be really good this year. It's just so good, isn't it?
0: Yeah.
1: And I think it ultimately stems from who you get in the sweepstake.
0: Yeah, yeah.
1: So if you get 80, you think, yeah, do you know what? They could go a long way.
0: He said to watch out for Senegal.
1: Yes,
0: he did
1: of
0: say
1: course,
0: Senegal.
1: Yeah, yeah.
0: He did say they are the ones to watch. And he also said, it might be a surprise or a shocker, I don't think it was, but I said, it's Golden Boot. And he said, well, everyone's talking about Kane, everyone's talking about Ronaldo. It's very obvious. He said, Erling Haaland's going to win the Golden Boot.
1: But is he though?
0: He said he will score goals. And I actually said, look, Norway are my sort of dark horses.
1: That is a dark horse contention.
0: I think,
1: in terms of the name, size of the nation, etc.
0: But the players they've got.
1: Yeah, but on paper they've got good players, but it doesn't.
0: Yeah, it doesn't correlate. Yeah, I understand. But I said they look good. I just keep drawing towards Brazil, if I'm being honest.
1: Same, mate.
0: I just
1: Carlo,
0: the heat. The attacking players.
1: Neymar.
0: I'm just lured to the fact of Brazil. Why, I don't know.
2: Romario, Ronaldo, Ronaldinho, Rivaldo, Zico, Socrates. I'm sorry, this Brazil team is nothing.
0: Yeah.
2: Nothing.
1: No, of course not. But I think you can look across every nation, to be honest with you,
2: England
1: and say
2: not.
1: That. England, I think
2: France,
1: so. France, you know, the Zidanes
2: just
1: of the world, Henri's.
2: Don't rate this Brazil squad.
1: Yeah, I don't either. But this was what was going to lead me on to my next question for you. Now, look, you've had the age-old conversation, particularly in this season, about the dark arts of football. What wins you titles, but what wins you games? What's the difference? What style of play do you think will be effective in this competition? Is the weather potentially a factor in it? Maybe, you know, utilising it. Of course, we've had these rule changes very, very late on ahead of the World Cup. Thomas Tuchel said in his press conference on Friday that he actually requested a referee from FIFA to come in to speak to the players exactly what is and isn't allowed from set pieces, goalkeeper and all that kind of stuff. So what do you think will be the style of play? Because you are the prime example of playing lovely football and getting nowhere. Then you start going a bit dirty and playing the old dark arts and you get over the line and win a title. But is the World Cup supposed to be about the flair? Is it supposed to be about maybe the Arsenal of a couple of seasons ago? Or is it quite simply for the nations, exactly like it's been for you boys this year, get the trophy in the bag?
0: I think football's changing.
1: Yeah.
0: I think Bukayo Saka said it in his press conference very well before the game. He said, football matches are not won on minutes, they're won on moments.
1: And great line, that is.
0: And
1: great
0: I actually
1: line.
0: Think that's going to be, come the World Cup, mate, I think it's going to be a lot of teams. I think it's your moments of quality are going to dictate whether you win a game. I think if you're France, you could take the game from someone very quickly with that attack. I think if you're Spain, you're going to keep the ball so much that you're going to tire the opposition out. And when you strike, you could be 2-0 up. Brazil have got Vinicius, you know, they've got Rafinha, they've got Endrick to look at, you know, they've got even Thiago for Brentford.
1: Gabriel.
0: They've got Gabriel at the back. You know, that's another set pieces. Do you know what the funny thing is? And I'm not just saying it, I could look at every team and sort of go, oh, okay. England's the only one I'm not really sure what we're going to get, because Harry Kane is so influential to us. But that's going to rely on Rashford and Saka to get beyond him. I think he's going to start Rashford. I might be wrong.
1: I agree.
0: Rashford and Saka to go beyond him, get Bellingham to go beyond him, and we have to create chances, and we've got to play on the front foot.
1: And do you know what as well? I do think, as you were speaking there, I do think we'll see a lot more of Saka. I know it's a big difference comparing a small tournament in terms of game time to a whole season where you've gone right to the end in most competitions, but simply the fact that it doesn't all have to come through Saka. Mm. In terms of Arsenal, especially in the wide areas, he is quite clearly your best option on both flanks. So when you know that that's the case, then it is difficult for him to really make things happen when people are doubling up, tripling up on him. If they know that the threat is coming also from Rashford or Gordon, who I think can contribute in ways, I think maybe having less workload or pressure on him, we can see the best of him. I think that front three is dangerous. Bukayo Saka, Harry Kane and Marcus Rashford. I don't think you can get much more in regards to what you want from a front three. In terms of what you said there, it was interesting about you don't really know what you're going to get from England, but you can have an idea of other nations. Do you think that's because it's too cool?
0: Yeah.
1: Do you think it's almost subconsciously you don't want to really look at it and go, do you know what, I think they can win it, because you know how much it hurts when you do follow your country, especially when you're from England?
0: No, I think it's more the Tuchel effect, because we've seen at Chelsea, and Adam, you'll know this firsthand, he can set up to be very exciting, but also at times in a knockout game, he can be very pragmatic. He go to a back three, he can have Jorginho and Kovacic holding and Kante, and it's very, very hard to break down, and he's trying to get everything into the centre, and you have to rely on your moments on the counter-attack. However, with England, you can't play on the counter-attack because people expect you to dominate the ball and have possession. So that's why I'm a little bit unsure. Are you going to play a possession game? Are we going to play a quick game? You know, Tuchel's come out and said before he wants to create a Premier League team. Well, if you look at the way Premier League teams play now, a lot of them play on the front foot and a lot of them have to attack, but you have to be physical and you have to run, which is my concern, because if everyone's talking about the heat and the climate and you want to be a very physical team and you have to run and run and run, the likes of Rice, the likes of Anderson, going to be burnt.
2: He's a very pragmatic manager, though. Yeah. His time at Chelsea showed that, you know, he's willing to change if he needs to. And he'll assess the situation. The guy is tactically ridiculously intelligent. You know, he knows how to affect a game based on what he's watching. True. That's what we've missed. I mean, Gareth Southgate, I love Gareth Southgate for what he did for us, but it was the in-game management that I felt kind of let him down a bit. I think Tuchel, I really do think it's the recipe to win the tournament. I really do.
1: Yeah, and like you said, it is that idea and the notion of this squad can get really far just in isolation of the squad being so talented, but it is in them high-pressure moments when you go 1-0 up in a final. What do you do? And I think Sir Gareth Southgate lacked intelligence in that regard because he hasn't been in that position at all, really. Yeah. I think with Thomas Tuchel, it's actually really fascinating because one thing and one huge element and area of criticism for Thomas Tuchel has been his squad selection. Now, the two biggest names, I think, in terms of out of at least the top three of criticism have been Jordan Henderson and John Stones. Now, I've been listening to the England players speak in the last week or so, and two players on two separate occasions, one was Anthony Gordon yesterday after the game, and one was Konsa 2 days before the game. And both of them, when asked about the squad and what's it like, they both referenced, both of them, the leadership qualities and the influence that Harry Kane, John Stones and
2: Jordan Henderson
1: had on the team. Now you really think about it and think, okay, well, obviously Harry Maguire's had a better season than John Stones. There's several players that have had a better season than Jordan Henderson. But he's going into this, and another thing that was really critical when we really want to delve in and try and identify what Tuchel is all about for England, he was also asked about the role of Ollie Watkins and Ivan Toney, respectively, in the squad. Now, his answer on Toney was phenomenal. He said, we were very honest with Ivan. We said to him, this is the role we can offer you in the squad. Do you want it, and do you think you'd be able to do it? And that role was quite clearly, you're probably, there is a likelihood you ain't going to play a minute. Mm. But what can you do for the squad? Not just in training or not just when it's penalties, because he's one of the best penalty takers in the world. But can you bring this team together? And he said he's very respected within the squad. So it does give you the indication that he's got his starting 11.
0: Yeah, I think
1: and
0: so.
1: He wants people to have a real contribution, not just off the bench and playing on the pitch.
0: Yeah, I completely agree. And I think that's why he's not picked the likes of Foden, Palmer.
1: And Maguire's. And you look at Maguire's behaviour after. He was announcing before any formal announcement, I'm not in. His family was saying this is a joke and this is a disgrace. And while I understand that, that real frustration, of course I do, it's really not professional.
2: Yeah, have a bit of class.
1: Yeah. But, you know,
0: I wasn't surprised about Jordan Henderson. I remember Tuchel did an interview and spoke to TalkSport exclusively back in March. And if you heard his glowing review and appraisal about him then, you kind of knew he was going to be in the squad. My main worry and my main concern, not concern, but my main surprise was the left-back situation. I'm very surprised that Lewis Hall is
1: one injury.
0: Look, I'm not going to lie to you. I watched 5 minutes of the game yesterday. But it's not even a Jed Spence issue. If we've not learnt anything from the Euros and we had Kieran Trippier playing as a right footer at left back, it just stifles your whole balance. Now, if we all pick our team right now, it's probably going to be Rice, Anderson, Bellingham. And even if it's not Bellingham, you're going to put Rodgers in. Now, what's the main name? All right-footed players. And you're probably going to go with Rashford and Gordon on the left, right? They're both right-footed. So if you've got right foot,
1: so you're
0: all
1: basically
0: on the left,
1: saying
0: you're
1: all
0: lacking
1: out of the
0: balance.
1: Whole squad, only Saka will play with the left foot.
0: And Nico O'Reilly.
1: Of course.
0: My point.
1: Yeah.
0: So on that left-hand side,
1: yeah,
0: the balance,
1: I didn't think of that.
0: So when you're selecting that, sometimes football is such a simple game. Just pick a backup left back, because if you don't want to play with Spence, you're going to play with Tino Livramento, who again is right footed. And I can't believe Tuchel has done that. That's the one thing I was really surprised about. I'm not saying don't pick Jed Spence, but pick him as your backup right back. Trent, we know he doesn't fancy him, but if you're going to make a team and you're going to leave out Trent Alexander-Arnold, then I expect you to bring football home closely.
1: I'm right, absolutely.
0: And if you look at the team that you've left behind, that's when I used to look at France and go, yeah, France's team is good, but have you seen the players they've left behind? I think we're at that level now. And let's be brutally honest, I can be frank about this, Tuchel's come in, Southgate's given him no room to hide. You have to go and win. It's as simple as that.
1: You have to go and win, absolutely.
0: And I don't care what style of football you play, bring the trophy home. And I think what he's done, I think he's given himself 14 and 15 players, like you said. He's brought probably another 5 or 6 for training purposes, environment, leadership, to learn lessons off. But he knows that, OK, if Bellingham's not working, I'll probably bring in Rodgers. If Rashford's not working, I'll bring in Gordon. If I need to do something up front, I'll drop Kane in and play Watkins or Tony up front. If Saka's not working, I've got Madueke. That's probably it. I've even mentioned Eze in that, because he's probably going to say, listen, if I'm desperate, you might have to go in centre mid for Anderson and play deeper. But I'm not going to pick Foden. I'm not going to have Palmer. I'm not going to have Gibbs-White.
1: Because all you're going to get is whinging.
0: I'm going to have noise by the media and telling me, why don't you bring him on? Why don't you bring Maguire on with 10 minutes to go? I'm going to have my squad. I'm going to trim it. I'm going to pick 26. I'm going to pick 15 players that I rely on, and we'll see what happens. But to be honest, I expect them to bring it home.
1: No, I completely agree. It's a brilliant point that you've made there in terms of Southgate. For whatever you think of him, he has left only one thing. Similar in what I was saying to you at the top of the show about Arsenal. There is just one piece of the jigsaw missing. And it's the same for Tuchel for England now. And I think, and Scott Minto on the Sunday session earlier today, he really made a good point, because I asked him before we were going on, when we were going through what's on the show and stuff like that. And I said to him, I said, do you think England have the biggest pressure on them going into the World Cup out of all the teams in terms of the expectation of winning it? And he said, I don't think England do. Tuchel does, though. And when you think of it, even if he signed a 2-year deal, which wasn't, of course, initially the idea, it was just a rolling contract, one competition, one chance of glory, and let's see if you can bring it home. But the fact that they've given him now a Euros as well, still in the camp of one competition each in regards to entering them, he's got to win it. He has to win it. And I think for him as well, to take this job, he understood what the noise was going to be. Especially given the fact that he's German, you know what it's going to be. I think, you know, football is very patriotic, especially when it comes to international level. And rightly so, you know, you should be proud of where you're from. You should support your nation in whatever capacity and really get behind your nation. But for them to turn to Tuchel, I'm not saying it's desperation, but it's with the assumption he's going to provide. So we will have to wait and see, of course. So much to get through on Game Changers, the show powered by TalkSport, live on Colourful Radio and on YouTube. So make sure you head over now to www.youtube.com/@ColourfulTV. Now, Luke Henry.
0: WR3.
1: Yep. Do you know what Andy Golsey says?
0: Dub, dub, dub. Dub, dub,
1: dub. Dub, dub, dub. Dub, dub, dub. I thought what would be really nice What would be really nice is not only to relish in, of course, the fact that we're in a brilliant period at the moment in terms of the, I know the weather hasn't been great in the last couple of days, but just in general, the temperature has been okay. You know it's going to be okay now for a couple of months, and hopefully we have some really good times ahead, not just with the World Cup, but of course, with the weather. Let's be having it.
0: Okay.
1: Yeah?
0: Don't do that ever again.
1: No, we won't do that again. Yeah. But what we will do is...
0: even Adam's like,
1: yeah, even Adam went, yeah, don't do that, don't do that.
0: If he had let's be having it.
1: Let's be not.
2: Just got a text from DJ Bradders, you do not want to know what it says.
1: Oh, really? I've nicked one of his slogans there, haven't I? Sorry, Bradders. We'll obviously hear from him a little bit later on in the show. But what I thought would be really lovely is an end of season Game Changers Awards. Now, we will go through...
0: Have you actually got an award? Biggest bottle, Man City.
1: Champions League final.
0: Ah, brilliant. Can't bottle it on pens, can you?
1: I've got a man to meet. Gabriel's in the studio. Oh, there he is. There's the ball just hitting the ball. Brilliant. It couldn't have happened to a nicer bloke. Where was his little 3-point celebration after that, mate?
0: And it's Gabriel! But Newcastle won, Arsenal 2, Gabriel!
1: Do you know what I didn't like, though? And I really did like it. Now, obviously, Laura Woods has been in the media, hasn't she, before we move on to the awards, about, you know, the Arsenal contingency of the panellists of the coverage over on TNT. If I'm honest, I don't have a problem with that. I don't actually have a problem with that. The one thing I did have a bit of a problem with, and this is probably with my radio hat on in terms of the archives and stuff like that, I just didn't like the coverage of the final moment when Gabriel missed it. It was very Arsenal focused. You know, he was like, your hearts must go out for Arsenal, which is a good line in isolation, but it needed to be PSG have become just the second team in history to retain the Champions League, and there just wasn't that there. And I think, you know, if Arsenal go on to win it or not in the next 10 years, you want this moment to be about PSG, and I just thought that could have been a little bit better. But who am I to complain? I got what I wanted. And do you want me to be honest? Didn't enjoy it, mate.
0: Did?
1: No.
0: Didn't enjoy
1: it? No, it was horrible watching that game. Because you know what? It was the realisation setting in for me that if Arsenal win it on penalties, you can't say anything. You can't say about temperament. You can't say about the biggest and the most high pressure moments, because that is the pinnacle of high pressure. Like, you can't actually go in too much at people for missing a penalty in the final, right? But it gives me something.
0: I've got something.
1: I've got a little, you know, the door is shut, but it's on the latch. So I can push the door a little bit and I can, you know, worm my head and give Luke a bit of abuse, right? But if you win it on penalties, it's like, right, the door's shut, bolted, high pressure moment. We've won the Champions League and on penalties. That moment was like, oh no, this is awful. And when you did lose, it was like, oh gosh, I'm alive. I'm still alive. Honestly, that was it. What is alive and thriving? Game Changers. So should we go through some awards?
0: Shall we?
1: Yeah, we shall. What I think would be a really nice one is breakthrough moments. So what moment stands out for you from Game Changers? Of course, you know, the season's the club level season has now finished and we're in that little period before the World Cup starts. So I thought this is the final show before the World Cup starts. We'll be World Cup Viva from wall to wall on Game Changers as well as on the TalkSport Network. So perfect time for your end of season awards. What moments stood out for you as like a, whoa, Game Changers are going places, mate?
0: Well, I've got two.
1: Go on.
0: I've got two. I mean, I wouldn't say it's going places. I don't know if it's for breakthrough moment, but the North London Derby always springs to mind when me and you and Molly, but me and you laughed at the same time.
1: Oh, yeah, that was great. I'll put that on my TikTok. That was one of the videos where I thought, I don't actually care if I get any views on this, because it was just a moment, wasn't it?
0: It was very funny.
1: I was saying, compose yourself.
0: And Molly's doing this very, like, elegant, emotional, and then me and you just looking...
1: No, that brilliant. Was very good.
0: I have to say that probably the breakthrough moment was when I was in the Plaza de Mayor in Spain, and these two guys came over to me and was like, do you know Neil Gandola? Yes. Do you do a show together? Yes. We're international. We're in Madrid.
1: Where are we?
0: Plaza de Mayor.
1: That's probably the Plaza worst de Mayor. Every 30 seconds of that show, what were you saying?
0: The Plaza de Mayor.
1: Why does it sound like you've got something stuck in your throat?
0: No, it's like the Plaza de Mayor.
1: Yeah, it changes every time you say it.
0: The Plaza de Mayor.
1: What is it?
0: Plaza de Mayo.
1: Okay, all right, brilliant. I actually have two breakthrough moments as well.
0: There you go.
1: So my first one was, I know we had a bit of trouble on the day, and I know we threw our toys out the pram a little bit because we were so gutted, but when we got onto YouTube, now I thought this was a real moment that we really wanted to do, and we got there eventually. So the fact that we're live visually, I think, was a really good moment for us. We really aimed to make this a show, even before when it was just available on the wonderful radio, the Colourful Radio's website, and it was just audio, we still put on a visual show. You know, we did the straps, we did the tags, we did, like, you know, guests and all that kind of stuff in vision, in preparation for that moment. So I thought, right, that was really good. And my second moment, if I'm honest, I've forgotten it. So it couldn't have been that much of a breakthrough moment. But I think, do you know what I do really look back on, though, thinking about it, was the very first show. We were like babies, honestly. it was very, hello, welcome to Game Changers. I'm honored to say I'm joined by Luke Henry. And now it's, yes, welcome back to Game Changers. I'm with this absolute hammer, Luke
0: Sometimes
1: Henry.
0: Sometimes I you rap know, the intro.
1: Yeah, exactly. So I think we've come leaps and bounds in terms of the breakthrough moment. But do you know what it was? And it's popped into my head.
0: Show 3?
1: No.
0: Okay.
1: What? Show 23. Great show. Great show. No. Yeah, it's so random.
0: My
1: breakthrough moment is? So, of course, we had some, not issues, but we had some hurdles to overcome in terms of what we had available in terms of staff. And the fact that Adam Bradley had the very, very straightforward job of vision mixing, he had to adapt to the role of driving the desk. Dude. Now, of course, he's got experience in doing so, but every show is different. Even on TalkSport, you know, without going into too much detail, White and Jordan is very different to Hawksby and Jacobs. So, you know, you have to learn the show.
0: One's 10 to 1, one's 1 to 4.
1: Yeah, and we'll leave it there.
0: Yeah, we'll leave it there.
1: You know, the fact that you've transitioned so much into being able to do that not only saved the show, but I think it was a real breakthrough moment to know that we're in good hands.
0: Yes.
2: Yeah, it was a breakthrough moment for me as well, personally, because...
1: I could do it.
2: Honest, ever since I got here, I've always wanted to run the gallery on my own and not have other people...
1: Careful what you wish for.
2: So, thank you, guys. But I'll just say a couple of breakthroughs that I've noticed this year. The stuff that you two have been doing outside of this as well... You know, the Anil's adventures, you're going off and meeting your mates with Frank Lampard, you know, what's all that about? Luke Henry on Sky Sports FC, you know.
0: It's quite great, isn't it?
2: I just think it's just great the way you've not just focused and just channeled it, you've broadened out and you're just taking everything in. I think, well done, lads.
1: Thank you very much, thank you, that's very, very
0: kind. It is right, mate, you do very well. I don't think you realise just how good you are doing. I mean, it's easy for me to say because I don't do much, but you're here, there and everywhere. And you are, you know, you're interviewing, you're reporting, you know, you're guest booking. And I say how much you guest books a lot, even though Game Changers haven't seen anything. But, we'll come to that. But generally, like, people don't see behind the scenes how hard he works. So we all have to work hard together.
2: I've got to say, the first time that you were doing a live report from a game, and I was listening that day, I was so nervous. I really was. I was genuinely like, every time it went to God, and you nailed it.
1: Oh, thank you. Yeah. Very, very kind. I think, look, that's, you know, not just in isolation of this particular industry, but I think just in general, you know, especially when you've got ambition, especially when you've got somewhere that you know that you want to get to, try things out. You know, you never know where it will go to. And, you know, I still don't think that I've really absolutely nailed down exactly what I want to do. But having these moments and experiences is absolutely great. So, you know, I think we've, in the best way possible, really pushed each other.
0: Yeah.
1: You know, the fact that when I'm knackered on a Monday, after I've done a game on a Saturday, I've done Game Changers on a Sunday, Monday, it's straight back to, you know, doing stuff for TalkSport. But then you sit down, you settle in, you take your jacket off, you sip your matcha and you look at the TV and Luke Henry's on there speaking on Sky Sports about his Arsenal team. You know, it goes, okay, well, maybe that's just a little bit of boost that I needed. Okay, right, he's working, I've got no excuse, let's go. And, you know, it is fantastic to see. So, yeah, I think breakthrough moment, maybe it is all three of us.
2: Yeah. Just don't lose that candy.
0: It's just
2: attitude.
0: A show.
1: Yeah.
2: That's what it's all about. Take it on, you know, push yourself, test yourself and challenge yourself. You can, you know, surprise yourself in the end.
1: Absolutely. Absolutely. So we need to fly through because we are running out of time. But what can we go for now? Let's go for favourite show.
0: I know what yours is.
1: Yeah, mine is obvious. It was just... And do you know why? I'll give you a bit of time to think about yours. But the reason why my favourite show was when Man United beat Arsenal, the Cunha Dorgu. It wasn't just the production where we were playing it, all of that. If I'm being honest, taking all the jokes out of it, I genuinely think the reason why that show went so well is because you took it so well.
2: Yeah.
1: Like, that was a massive dent. I know, obviously not now, but in the moment, to lose against a team that has been in charge, Mark, what was his second game?
0: Yeah.
1: Second game, you know, at the Emirates, it was nailed on. We haven't beat you in so long, especially at the Emirates. The fact that we've won
0: three goals
1: at the Emirates, you know, going level terms and all that kind of stuff when we came back. It wasn't just the fact that was so enjoyable, but I think you took it like a champ, which was good because we had the balance of you knew I was pushing and pushing and pushing and you took it all very well. But then we also got into the football talk about it being a proper game. Benty joined us on that show as well. I think that was the first time he did join the show. Yeah. I think that was a really great moment because that's what game change is all about, isn't it? The blend of both.
2: I think that was my favourite show. That was my funniest moment. That was the moments that stick out. I love that show. But as you say, I loved it because you took it so well and you knew, you know, it is ultimately football banter. Yeah. Yeah. But
1: he came with a smile on his face, which I thought we'd have to go, come on, mate, just pretend for the show a little bit. But no, didn't need to.
2: The reason why I can so happily say it was my favourite show and the funniest moment is because you won the league.
0: Ye
2: You know?
1: Yeah. Thank God. I think you'd have a different look on his face if you didn't win the league.
0: I knew it was coming.
1: You know, they lost by 3 points and we go, man, you know, I cost you the league. You know, that's the narrative.
2: Imagine if they'd lost the league all because of...
1: Amazing.
2: I knew you'd choose. So I had to get it in there.
1: You even did it to Benty. Oh, he's a Premier League court hero. He scored over 100 goals in the league and we still gave him... It's just phenomenal. What about you, Luke? What moment? Like I said at the top of the show, you haven't enjoyed this season. You have not had a good time.
0: In terms of like games,
1: none of them.
0: I just can't remember half of them.
1: Another one which was really good in terms of just going back to... No, go on, sorry. I'll keep it for this moment.
0: Favourite show, moments to stick out. Look, listen, you mentioned him there and it's very, very, very surreal having a show and getting Darren Bent on because we know Benty really well. You know him very well. But for him to actually ring in and chose to come on our show and then we host a show and then we ask him questions. When I come up
1: what
0: to
1: are us idiots
0: I
1: asking
0: actually,
1: the Premier League
0: I
1: icon?
0: I think it's crazy. I just think it's a bit mental. I genuinely do. Like, I wouldn't say it was my favourite show, but...
1: That was a bit of a
0: The
1: war.
0: West Ham game, you know, after a
1: review... We talked football that
0: day. We had a football show.
1: Yeah, we did, yeah, proper.
0: But then it's like, we've just got Darren Bent on. Like, Benny's coming in and talking to us about... And I'm asking him questions about Declan Rice moving in. And it's just like... What's going on?
2: You forget just how much of a legend he was as a
1: Both times as well. Both times he messaged me and said, "What's the number?"
0: Yeah, I just
1: unbelievable.
0: I think
1: so
0: lucky. And
2: you'll never hear anyone say a bad word in the office about him. He's such a lovely fellow that. That's just the character.
1: Absolutely. We'll just do a couple of more very quickly. Funniest moments. So I've got two. One was actually last week. One was actually last week. So we did track of the week, and the topic was the number two, right? And I played my song, and then Gabe played his song, and his was Drake. You know the beach is a beach, a bang. All of my right. So I won. Adam said he went well. And Earl's won his song, and he went. However, there's two winners, and then he played the song, and I looked there, and Adam with his gum fingers going like this. He's never heard the song in his life, and he was loving it. And I thought, oh my gosh, that was like unbelievable. And my second best moment was let me try and think. Here we go. Okay, well. Would you Adam and Eve it live on Game Changers? Manchester City 0, Chelsea 1. This is seismic. This is seismic. That was, of course, our first experience of reporting with a game live on Game Changers. Yeah. And you were a disgrace.
0: Yeah, I was.
1: You didn't know who you were, what your name was, where you were sat. You were so fixated giving us ball-by-ball coverage.
0: In bloody January.
1: It was the 4th of January. Seismic. You can hear it. And I said to you in the clip, you were like, I was like, you sound like you're going to cry. You went, but you just don't know what it means.
0: Reluctantly, because I said, don't put that anywhere, because I thought it was super, he was like, no, it's good, people love it. I had a little look at your TikTok and I literally looked at a couple of comments and one comment that stuck out and he went, that's what title races do to a man. Thank God it came across like that.
1: Your voice was shaking. It was just unbelievable.
0: They just drew it to Sunderland and then, you know, I think we beat Bournemouth and then 24 hours later, then they do that, and they, no disrespect, you know, they could have been 3-0 up at half time.
1: Yeah.
0: And then the second half, you missed two big chances, and you just, and I thought that. I look back now and think, but anyway, that was a moment. Funniest moment, it's not really a funny moment, but I look back at show three. I always think about when you came in and went, we can't do the show. Adam's
1: not
0: here.
1: Oh, yeah, you'd really always think about that.
0: Think about that. And then he saved the day, and we got someone else, and then he came in later and he saved the day. It was,
1: yeah.
0: And we look back and go, thank God. And then you realise how good the show is. But when we get the guests in, I think sometimes we have such
1: 100%.
0: A laugh.
1: Yeah.
0: You know, we've had Jim White on here and Ollie Clink, you know, we've taken, you know, Romaro.
1: And I think the feedback they give us after, like, whoa, I wasn't expecting that. And these people have got mileage on air.
0: Yeah.
1: And that's incredible. Very, very quickly, because we're going to have to absolutely fly through winners and losers.
0: Oh, yes.
1: But one to watch for next season. And I think it's Game Changers. I think we're going to be in a very good position. We've got a real, real core of a show here, and I genuinely believe the world's going to open. Awards, sponsorships, the lot. So make sure you reach out to Colourful Radio if you do want to sponsor this brilliant show, and we will get onto it. Right, should we very, very quickly fly through this, Adam? Everyone's a winner, baby, that's the truth. I'm a loser, baby, so why don't you kill me? Oh, lovely stuff. Of course, it's winners and losers. You know the score by now. My winner very quickly is Harry Kane. I watched him speak just after the game with Jude Bellingham, and he was asked about his physical condition, and I looked at him and he was like, this is the best I've ever felt. And I was in awe. I thought, this is a guy who could potentially lead England finally, after 60 years of hurt, to their first ever World Cup. So I think this is going to be an incredible moment, hopefully, for Harry Kane. And I'm going to say, he bloody well deserves it. A player of that ability, with his record of scoring goals, the calibre of performances consistently, this man deserves to be held as a World Cup winner. Luke Henry, who's your winner of the week?
0: My winner of the week is F1. Is Kimi.
1: Great race today.
0: Kimi Antonelli. Yes, Monaco, the celebrity race. Everyone loves Monaco. 5 wins. It's been a very disjointed season. It's only been 6 races because of what's happened in the conflict in the Middle East and whatnot. Yeah. So, yeah, well, what we're in now, we're in June. We're only 6 races in. He's won 5. He's got a lead by 66 points. Fair play to him. And also, really, really nice to see Lewis Hamilton back on the top. Back-to-back second place finishes. Disappointment for Max Verstappen and Lando Norris because they both crashed out. Very good race. Drama in Monaco. Everyone likes it. The glitz and the glam. Great race.
1: Can I change my winner?
0: Yeah.
1: My winner's Lewis Hamilton because he's going out with Kim Kardashian. Right, should we go on, your losers?
0: Yes.
1: I'll go first.
0: Go on, then.
1: Alex Scott. Poor bloke. I'm sorry, I just thought, what's the only way his week could get worse? I'll put him as my loser on Game Changers. I just think, and it's a bit harsh on him, but bloody hell, he's a bit of a loser, isn't he? I just think, come on. In his circumstances. Think, come on, mate, give him a bit of game time. He probably is going to play all game in the final friendly before the World Cup, but it's just a bit harsh, calling the boy up, getting him so close, but yet so far. Very quickly, Luke Henry.
0: Yes.
1: Who is your loser? Please don't say me.
0: No, absolutely not. FIFA is my loser. You know, it's a World Cup on Thursday. Prices are a shambles, stadiums are an absolute shambles. It's a festival of football for the fans. There's nothing without fans for football. So they should never have dynamic pricing for a competition like this. Should have made it easier for people to go there. And obviously, people who've been to America know that just how expensive it is out there with the tipping culture and XYZ and whatnot. Let's not try and, you know, price fans out of the beautiful game. So yes, that's a shame, but that is my loser of the week, FIFA.
1: Very, very good. It's hard to disagree. So coming up in the next hour, I will be leaving because...
0: Brilliant.
1: Yeah, brilliant. Great news for everyone. Because I think at the end of the day, and I know we've had so much back and forth, we've had heated debates, we've had a laugh, we've had so many ups and downs. But I do think that also. But I also think it will be really good for you to just lock in with the camera, just you and that big lens over there, and just talk us through the season. I'll be listening, of course. I'll be on the way home because of some train difficulties. But I will be listening to you, Luke Henry, because I think it will be great for you to really dissect exactly where you think you lost, but also knew you won the Premier League title. That would be absolutely brilliant listening. So make sure you don't go anywhere. We've, of course, got so much to come up in the second hour. You are in the very, very capable hands of Luke Henry. Track of the week. You've got all sorts. You've got a couple of guests lined up as well.
0: Yeah.
1: Fear not. Luke Henry's
0: got 3,
1: back.
0: Actually.
1: Luke Henry's back. So don't you worry, of course, we've got so much to come on this wonderful show that's powered by TalkSport. You're listening to Game Changers on Colourful Radio. Make sure you remember we are live on TalkSport as well. So head over to www.youtube.com/@ColourfulTV. Like I said, Luke Henry is going to take the reins all the way through until 9 o'clock. A big second half to come. A little bit like Arsenal's season, wasn't it, Luke
0: Henry?
1: Very
0: good.
1: So that would be a little bit of an insight of what's to come. You're listening to the wonderful Game Changers as Luke Henry takes the reins. Don't go anywhere. Big second half with the boy, Mr. Henry.
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8: The Prime Minister is hosting the Ukrainian leader, the French President and the German Chancellor at Downing Street. John Collins has more.
9: Between them, they form the so-called E3 group of nations that's regarded as Kyiv's closest allies, with the UK and France leading the so-called Coalition of the Willing. Today's meeting comes after a large-scale Ukrainian drone attack targeted St. Petersburg on Saturday. No casualties have been reported.
8: The GMB has reaffirmed its affiliation to the Labour Party after similar decisions by other unions. A statement by the GMB's executive committee made the pledge at the union's annual conference in Blackpool. A nurse who fraudulently claimed nearly £20,000 for shifts she never worked has been struck off the nursing register. Faith Shareka admitted adding 50 fake shifts to staff rosters over more than 2 years. And at long last, Alexander Zverev has done it. He's won the French Open. In 5 grueling sets, a visibly weary Zverev outlasted Flavio Caboli. From Radio News Hub, I'm Johnny Holmes.
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with me, just me, Luke Henry, in the studio, taking you through for the next hour. We've got a lot coming up. I'm going to talk to you a little bit about Arsenal, because I don't know if you know. Arsenal are Premier League champions for the first time in 22 years. And Ilkay Gündoğan's had to leave because there is trade difficulties. I think he's just sick and tired of me, and he doesn't want me to talk about that mighty Arsenal. What else have we got? We've got the usual fun, the features. We've got a bit of trivia with Adam Bradley, or Bradley Adam will be joining us. And later on in the show, we've got the one, the only, the wonderful track of the week with DJ Bradley. But we've got lots more to talk about, lots more football action to get through. We're going to talk about the World Cup. Have you got the World Cup fever? And also, we'll be talking once again about the mighty Arsenal. Hope you got your cup of tea, hope you got your chocolate biscuit, because this is Game Changers, live on Colourful Radio, powered by TalkSport, where the points matter on and off the pitch.

0: Yes, good evening and welcome to Game Changers. Now, we've got a bit of news here on the show, some bit of a breaking news. It's a bit some sad news. Just getting confirmation about it. Christian Eriksen has collapsed on the pitch playing for Denmark in a friendly. However, he is doing well and walked off the pitch by himself. Just a precaution. He briefly was unconscious, but regained consciousness very quickly, and we were in contact with him. He now go further examinations at the hospital to determine what caused the incident, but he is doing well. He asked me to tell that everyone he's okay, and that is from the national team doctors, so it's relief. But obviously what happened back in the World Cup, well, the Euros, I should say, it's still very, very, very, very sad situation when you see Christian Eriksen on the pitch, but he is doing well, so thank goodness for that. Against Ukraine, it was the 65th minute that he was holding his chest. So we'll get all the updates on Game Changers as we get them, but some really sad breaking news on the hour. Very, very, very sad. But thankfully, he's okay, he's stable, and he's told everyone and his teammates from the medical doctor that he is fine. Anyway, on with the show. Now, while we get that, we are going to talk about the mighty Arsenal. I was going to have a guest, but this is what happens on Game Changers and Colourful Radio and in the TalkSport building. When breaking news happens, people get jumped from places to things and we have to sort things out. But as they say in showbiz, the show must go on. And the show went on for the mighty Gunners. They are the Premier League champions for the first time in 22 years. And I had the wonderful pleasure of making this beautiful package that you're about to hear. Warning. You may cry because it is a beautiful journey.
1: Keep digging, digging, digging, and you have to be digging because one day the gold is going to be there.
2: I think Arsenal will win the Premier League.
3: Gabriel has headed Arsenal in front, and they're going second in the Premier League.

0: Arteta, because he has changed the culture.
1: Been able to assemble a fantastic squad of players that potentially could go on and win the league for a couple of years now.
2: You know, if you do well over the next 2 months, this will define you forever.
3: Knocks down and the youngster taps the ball home. Cue Bedlam at the Emirates. Through the
4: stars. It's advantage Arsenal in the Premier League title race. West Ham 1, Manchester City 1.
5: Calculating decision. Can't no more.
6: You could have knocks along the way for both sides. Yeah, it should be a hell of a run in.
7: I'm on fire. I'm dreaming so much. I've done so much.
4: It's a huge victory for Manchester City. A potentially crushing blow for Arsenal.
8: One day it would change. Arsenal's going to win something.
4: 83 minutes on the clock. West Ham 0. Arsenal 1. Come up with some big, big goals. Leandro Trossard, this could be the biggest year. Headed in by Havertz, and Arsenal take the lead at the Emirates Stadium. Of course it's a corner, of course it's a set-piece goal.
9: We've had these heroes for so long, but we've been so desperate for new heroes.
10: Do you know what? Where's their bottle now?
11: No,
10: tell me where their bottle is. Where's this Man City fan?
4: There's the full-time whistle. Arsenal, for the first time in 22 years, a champions of the Premier League.
7: We won the league, but I'm the most proud is that how we've won it.

Yes, let it all work out. It finally worked out for the Gunners. Declan Rice said it's not done. It wasn't done. Arsenal got over the line. They won the Premier League for the first time in 22 years. It's a very, very surreal feeling. It's a beautiful feeling. And, it still hasn't really sunk in, even though it has kind of sunk in. It's just nice to see when you're going to London and seeing different people wearing Arsenal shirts and nodding your head and saying well done and calling them a champion, because Arsenal fans have been on a long road, they've been on a long journey, they deserve this moment. I know people will say they don't, but they do. And when you finish second three times in a row and then you have to go again, it takes a lot of mental resilience, it takes a lot of toughness as well. And we've had it not easy. We've had injuries that you're not allowed to mention because that's an excuse and you've got to find a way to win. And what Arteta's done over the years, he's adapted. He's seen a side that's played some very beautiful football. And we still play beautiful football now, but what we are is mature, we're streetwise, we're resilient, we're hard to beat. And people don't like that. And people don't like this Arsenal side that are a tough nut to crack. That's more about the players. I'm delighted for them. I've always said it on this show that I wanted to see Saka's, you know, quotes and Rice's messages and Saliba's celebrations and Gabriel's contributions and whoever, you name it, all those players that have done something over the years. And it's not about the players that are currently there now, it's about the players that happened on the journey to get here. You know, some players that have left us that have been heroes and we've loved them, and some players that, OK, it hasn't worked out, but they've still been part of the journey. And when you wait for 22 years, it's a long, long time. And yeah, I think being at the parade, there's one thing I knew about the parade. I knew Arsenal was a big club, but I didn't know it was more than a football club. I think the parade showed me that Arsenal was a family. It was a community, it was a culture, and it means a lot. And football has an impact to spread a lot of joy and positivity around millions of people. And the fact that 11 players can do that, and a manager can do that, Mikel Arteta, who's got a brilliant association with the football club, spanning as a player as well, winning FA Cups, captaining us to FA Cups wins, and now leading us to a Premier League title, is a tremendous story. And he should be forever grateful and proud of what he's achieved, because he has made Arsenal Arsenal again. And it's a lovely thing to say. And the people you meet along the way, you know, those highs, those lows, those near misses, you know, they mean more. They sometimes make it more sweeter when you go through the tough moments and the nicer moments. Arsenal Premier League champions. Just quickly from me, to have the small part of representing a fan base that I've grown up with and a football club that I've loved all these years means a lot to me. Being on Game Changers, being on Colourful and having basically the season documented has been brilliant, and it's been nice to give it to you all. I do apologise, because you've probably seen a very passionate, emotional side of me at times. That's because you love your football club, and when you love something, you're so passionate about it. You want people to see what you're really like, you know, to be on Talk Sport and having the chance to speak about the football club and Sky Sports.

0: sports as well. Having the football club, it does mean a lot. It's it's a genuinely a dream come true. When I was growing up, I always wanted to speak about the football club, and people like to tear down your dreams, but if you believe in your dream, one day it can come true, and hopefully, you know, this is the start and we can mean to go on. And like my football club, we keep striving for more. So yeah, it's been a nice 2 weeks. It's been great, but yeah, I'll definitely be watching the 25-26 season a lot more. So yeah, Arsenal Football Club Premier League champions.
1: You can't say you didn't deserve it, Luke. I mean, even as a Chelsea fan, it hurts me to say it, but you were the best team in the league. I mean, you look at some of your stats this season. You played 63 out of the possible 65 games that you could have played. You 44 wins in the season's your highest ever. 57 appearances for Martin Zubimendi, the most ever for a debutant in the Premier League. You know, 70% win rate. I mean, anyone that says to you, you were lucky or City should have, no one should have won this title. It was yours. It really was. And you deserved it. And I've said it before, people have been moaning about Set Piece FC. And for the previous, hang on, how old am I? 10 years, previous 30 odd years, all I've heard is people saying, oh, everyone cheers a corner, what's the point? It never goes to anything. And as soon as a club starts making something out of corners, everyone's moaning about it. So good for you, mate. I wouldn't take any notice of that.
0: It's hard. I can't. I don't pay attention to it. No. It doesn't matter. I mean, you know, they can say what they want. It doesn't change anything now. You know, you even see it there. It's lit up. It's Premier League champions. And listen, I don't want to like sort of talk about Manchester City and get into this sort of conversation, but I think the Manchester City constantly winning the Premier League has, I think, made people forget what it is like to win the Premier League. Yeah. You saw the celebrations at Liverpool last year, and you know, it's big. And I think that parade, and not even the parade, but the Sunday and the Tuesday night, Arsenal fans will tell you that meant a lot to a lot of people. That meant a lot to a lot of people. So yeah, it's just it's crazy, but we did deserve it. And it's funny because now people are talking about dynasties or end of the project or the cycle. Look, we know that Mikel Arteta's got what? This is technically his last season on his contract. He's obviously going to extend another contract, but it's now interesting to see what the picture's going to be going forward. Whether we're going to try and, you know, is there going to be more of a focus to try and win the FA Cup or Carabao Cup? Because now you want the Premier League and you want to build, you know, a culture of winning trophies, then you've got to pick up an FA Cup and a Carabao Cup along the way. Yes, you want to obviously win the Premier League again and challenge for the Champions League again. Of course you do. But, you know, what you need to do is breed a winning habit and start winning constantly. And
1: well, that's all very well, but you do need some young talent coming through.
0: Yeah.
1: Oh, hang on a minute. You also got the record of the youngest ever player in the Premier League this year with that ridiculously talented schoolboy.
0: He's all right, Max Dalman, isn't he?
1: Oh, can you imagine what it was like when he went back to school?
0: Crazy.
1: His debut.
0: I mean, I remember what I was doing at 16. I was doing my GCSEs, thinking I was good enough to be a footballer. Probably the dream had died by then. Yeah. But when you look at that, you look at the work Arsenal do behind the scenes with the youth. Arsenal have been linked to recently with Jeremy Monger from Leicester, another 16-year-old. We've still got a decision to make on Ethan Wanyeri. Miles Lewis-Skelly is 19. He played in the Champions League final and has had an instrumental part in the running. And, you know, Christian Mosquera's come in his debut season, 21 years old. We've got Mali Simon, who's 16, who's one to watch at centre-back. You know, Arsenal signed these twins as well from Colombia, who are very highly rated. So there's lots of work going on behind the scenes about to build this club for the next 5-10 years, and it's great. And what's really nice to see about the football club now, it's aligned on one picture, and that picture is to be dominant, is to win. You know, it's a very, very good model. You know, Josh Kroenke, ever since he's taken on full ownership, has seen the love. And when you look at his investment with his father and Stan Kroenke, Arsenal was the last thing that they hadn't won with. So, you know, there was a real emphasis, there was a real determination and passion to try and get it over the line. And, you know, it's worked. It's paid off. You know, you look back now to signings and signings that have transformed the football club. You have to look at a case in point of Declan Rice, £105 million. The reason why I use Rice because he gets all the plaudits, and rightly so. But we never talk about how much he costs, and I think that's testament to a player, and that's testament to how he's fitted in and evolved and developed across the years.
1: And it wasn't just the fact that you signed him; it was the fact that you signed the player you needed. And how many summers go by where a club, you're looking at your club thinking, but everyone knows we need someone there, and they don't sign them. Chelsea striker.
0: Yeah, yeah.
1: But that's exactly what Arteta did, and you know,
0: yeah,
1: he's filled the gap that there was in your midfield. You had a, you were soft. You were an easy target. You were a bit of a pushover physically.
0: Yeah.
1: And then, not anymore.
0: No. And then Havertz in that window, Raya in that window, Timber's in that window. And if you look at Havertz, his contribution over the last couple of seasons has still been great. I know he's been getting criticism, but he does turn up in the big games. Timber's been ever-present after his ACL injury. He's been my player of the season. And listen, if you ask me about my player of the season this year, it would probably be David Raya. You know, 3 years of consistent, you know, the golden glove, and you made the saves that he's made this season. And we're talking about how good our defence is. I think it was 19 clean sheets this season in the Premier League, which is incredible, and 18 goals from corners. So
1: that's testament to Arteta understanding the league, understanding English football, understanding the fact that you need a pair at centre back, and if you can play them both, you play them both, because it's that consistency in that key position you need. Chelsea didn't play the two same centre backs for more than two games in a row, I don't think, and we leaked goals, and it showed.
0: Yeah.
1: There was no consistency.
0: Yeah, yeah.
1: And Saliba and Gabriel, I mean, admittedly, towards the end of this, well, halfway through the season, we started seeing that you did have backup as well.
0: Yeah.
1: But you still go for your first choice pairing at that position. It's that
0: 100%. And also, I just want Arteta to get a little bit more credit, because I think a lot of people talk about Arteta as a emotional manager, about him on the sidelines, about his antics, about his demeanour. They don't talk to him about the coach. People think it's very easy to put this back four and just shut teams out. It's not. It's a lot of practice, it's a lot of work, it's a lot of boring stuff on the training ground, but it pays off. It pays off when you've got that spine, when you've got that will to defend. It's brilliant. And the scary thing is, from a rival fan, Arsenal is quite clearly where Arsenal needs to improve. And if they improve in the attacking areas, it's going to be very scary for other teams to try and not only break them down, but then obviously to seize their opportunities and keep them out at the other end. So, yeah, let's see. It's good time to be an Arsenal fan, of course. It's going to be, like I said, I don't know how it's going to be next season. Obviously, I'm looking forward to it, but it's nice to have a break and get refreshed and have a World Cup and then go again. But that's the thing, the World Cup's going to make it such a level playing field that Arsenal need to strengthen and strengthen again and keep going. And yeah, let's see if we can win another league. Let's see if we can win the Champions League or another couple of competitions. But yeah, what we've been through in the last how many years, recent years, it's all paid off now because of moments like this. And this is what we do. This is why we want to, you know, be in football. This is why us work in football. This is why I'm part of football, because it's your life. It's something you want to do. You enjoy it so much. And then when you have, you know, moments and results like this that you had, and also, you know, looking about some moments in the season, it's ironic that Trossard and Havertz scored our last two goals at West Ham at home to Burnley. And they're some of the players that have been criticised over the years. You know, football has those sweet stories. And, you know, looking at the Crystal Palace game when we won the league, you know, the whole project started on a Friday night at Crystal Palace in a beautiful pink kit, where we saw Saliba have his debut, where we saw the rise of Gabriel Jesus. And we were like, this Arsenal team looks pretty good, actually. What can they do? And then over the years, we've chopped and changed and built and adapted. And then it ended at Selhurst Park with the Premier League trophy 4 years later. So, yeah, it's been a special journey. It's funny how football can write so many stories, and that's why it's such a great sport at times.
1: Interestingly, I think this season was the sliding doors moment for Arsenal. Because after three times in a row finishing second, which, you know what, that's impressive in itself, but it's not good enough for any club, as you've said yourself. You have to win it after that. I think had Arsenal not won the league this year, maybe Arteta would have gone. I think other teams would have been stronger. I think this was probably more important to Arsenal than a lot of people actually realise. Your kind of future was in the balance on this.
0: Yeah.
1: And unfortunately, it went the way it did.
0: Yeah, I know. Unfortunately.
1: For a Chelsea fan.
0: Fortunately for an Arsenal fan. And you are right. You know, it's hard to answer that now, because,
1: well, like I said earlier, no, I've never known a club to, you have to win the title this year. I've never known that pressure before.
0: I mean, Arsenal finished second three times before, and then obviously won the league in 2002. So we've done it before. So yeah, I don't know. It's funny now not knowing the answer to that question, because listen, if it was mine, I would have said, look, go for one more year. You know, see the end of your contract out one more year and see what happens. But like you say, now it's the conversation's changed. It's can Arsenal dominate? Can Arsenal now? Yeah. Are Arsenal going to prioritise the Champions League? Yeah. Do Arsenal go back to back for the first time ever in the club's history? And someone like Arteta will see a stat like that and be like, right, we've got to jump all over that because that's our next involvement. That's the way the club has to improve more often. So,
1: and I think fans and the club have to see this league title for what it is. Yeah, it's a league title. It's everything you want to play for at the beginning of the season, but it's a foundation.
0: Yeah.
1: That's what it is. It's your structure. And you have to build on that.
0: 100%.
1: You really do. I mean, you look at teams that, I mean, I'd say like the likes of Leicester, the likes of my club Chelsea when we won the Club World Cup and we were in the Champions League the following, you know, this only last summer. Why didn't we build on that? That was when we needed to invite bigger players, not just youth and potential. That's when we should have brought in the bigger players. And this is the sort of moment for Arsenal where you have to realise you're a big European team now. You weren't 6 months ago. You are now because you've won stuff and you've got to the final. You can attract the big, big players. And I want it to be really interesting to see where the transfer window, what it does for Arsenal this summer.
0: Agree. Yeah, that's what I'm looking forward to. I've got some players in mind that I'd like to sign. Whether they're realistic or not, we'll have to see. But yeah, like you say, you're Premier League champions, you're in the Champions League final, you lose the game by a penalty kick. That can happen. If people look at the project, they go, yeah, I want to be there. And like, you know, we talk about football and Pep Guardiola's departure is key for Manchester City. It's very interesting to see if you want to go there now. Obviously, City still have, you know, incredible players and obviously incredible trophy haul, but the lure of Pep obviously attracts any player.
1: Of course, yeah.
0: It'd be interesting to see how much of the lure of working with Arteta and working on that Arsenal project, a project that looks like it's going to grow. Arsenal have been very heavily linked with Morgan Rodgers. That could be a very, very good bit of business. You've got London as well. And I think people will see the settings of the parade and I think people will look at that. And if you don't look at that and don't want to be part of that, then that's on you. You can't force that. But yeah, it's a big football club. It's a special football club. And that's why.
1: It's a big summer as well for you.
0: It is.
1: I really think it's how big do you want to be?
0: Yeah.
1: You know, how big are your ambitions? Because now's the time to express that.
0: Yeah, and do you know what the beautiful thing is as well? Is that we've won the league, but also there's quite a few ways we can improve. You know, it's ironic, ironic how on the season when we won the league, we didn't win away at Stamford Bridge, we didn't win away
1: at
0: Anfield, we didn't win away at the Etihad.
1: Yeah.
0: So I'd love to, you know, if there was, you know, something for me, I'd love us to go and end our poor away record at both Anfield and the Etihad next season, because I think that's it. I think now. You know, if we went there next season and beat City away and beat Liverpool away, I think a lot of people would turn around and go, listen, you ain't catching them. They're too good. They're the team to beat. And that's what it is now. You know, people can say, like, Arsenal at home now, very strong at the Emirates. Obviously, we laugh about the Man United result. But that's why, because it was very unlike Arsenal to lose at the Emirates, let alone concede three goals. So it's very hard you beat us at the Emirates. But the Premier League is always tough. It's ironic that Wolves probably gave us two of our most toughest games this season and they were pretty much down at Christmas. So that's what football does.
1: There's no easy games.
0: There's nothing you can expect. Yeah. But
1: unless you're playing Chelsea this season.
0: Then you know you're going to beat them. But then Chelsea going to be different next season. Xabi Alonso and Arteta, there's going to be a different philosophy and identity
1: next
0: there.
1: Next season's fascinating. There's so many new managers, new setups, everything. I think, and as we said earlier, the only Premier League manager to have won a title was a Mikel
0: Arteta. That's crazy. But it is special.
1: Yeah.
0: It's a very, very, very nice feeling that Arsenal are Premier League champions, and let's see what we can do. Just quickly, if you're just joining us on Colourful Radio, a reminder that the World Cup is 4 days away. 4 days away. It's Sunday, Monday. Yeah, it's
1: Thursday.
0: It's
1: Thursday. 4 days away.
0: It is 4 days away.
1: Can't wait.
0: It's amazing.
1: So excited. By the way, I did check. The 11th of June. Thursday, the 11th of June, is South Africa, Mexico. Friday, the 11th of June, 2010,
0: was South Africa, Mexico.
1: Same day, even. Yeah,
0: crazy,
1: well
0: isn't it? And basically, England are trying to go one step closer to bringing football home.
2: The same familiar story has come back to haunt England again.
3: Well, we have now been consistently back in the matches that matter. So it's the last step that we haven't been able to do.
4: If you don't get the right person in place, I think some of the really good work that Gareth's done could go out the window.
5: To win it with England, it is a dream come true for me. So if there's still anyone doubting, we have to convince them on the pitch.
2: Unbelievable! A Jude Bellingham overhead kick!
6: We have an amazing crop of players.
4: With England, we've always got a chance.
2: It's Kane and it's Sherwood!
7: He is the most important player, for sure. Goal scoring is just relentless.
2: Saka turning it onto his left foot. Oh, it's a beautiful goal!
8: The reason why they went for Thomas Tuchel is not to maintain the status quo, was to win.
9: We will try to go all the way. We will try to win this tournament.
4: We're going to win the World Cup, Bex.
10: Absolutely.
2: And so, to the next instalment of the story.
0: Yes, just a reminder, TalkSport has wall-to-wall coverage of all 104 games in the world of Gianni Infantino. It's a Super Bowl of football. The reason why I wanted to play that package and the reason why we're doing it and we'll talk about Arsenal is because some breaking news has come out. Declan Rice has been announced as the vice captain. Thomas Tuchel has picked him, adds to his leadership and what we've been talking about and how brilliant he's been in the last three seasons, so deservedly so. Adam, I'm going to bring you in quickly about this. A couple of questions I have about England. Are you a little bit concerned about a bit of squad harmony? The reason why I say this, if you look at this, you've got Marcus Rashford, who's just won the league at Barcelona. Anthony Gordon has been signed. Funny enough, today I'm pretty sure I saw a post from Barcelona's account talking about Marcus Rashford scoring two goals away at Newcastle, which I thought was quite ironic. So obviously Rashford doesn't know exactly what he's doing, if he's going to be there next season. So you've got that as a little bit of a... You've obviously got Jed Spence's little Instagram post about Nonny Madueke, Oliver Madueke replying. I get that's a little bit banter, but do you really need that ahead of a World Cup? We're talking about the leadership role. We've got Declan Rice in there, who's just been nominated as vice-captain. Jude Bellingham took the armband yesterday in the second half. I know Kane wasn't playing, but is there going to be a little bit of fight between who wants to be the second leader behind Harry Kane, between Bellingham and Rice? You've got to factor that in. We saw what happened when they played each other both in the Champions League games. I don't think Bellingham liked the fact that Rice got the better of him in that situation. And does that just worry you a little bit? There is a little bit of, not I wouldn't say tension, well, but there's a little bit of need and healthy competition, mate.
1: Yeah, I was going to say, I like there to be a bit of, I don't want them to be the sort of, you know, hippie kind of everyone's, you know, arms around each other. You know, there needs to be a spark in there. They need to be able to compete in training against each other and want to beat each other in training and want to be better than the other player in that position. I think what we've got there in Thomas Tuchel is we've got a grown-up. Do you know what I mean by that? It's like... He has the authority. He has the medals. He can show them to the players. You know, he's the kind of guy that I think will bring those players and just make them stronger and use that tension between them. I mean, the thing between Spence and Madueke, Tottenham and Arsenal.
0: Yeah.
1: You know, I'd be upset if there wasn't something going on there. And in the England camp, yeah, there'll be a bit of a needle. But I think... What we're so lucky, and this is why I really get upset when people cast shade on Gareth Southgate. Before he was here, you know, you remember the golden generation. As everybody knows, you had your Chelsea table, your Liverpool table, your Man United table, your Arsenal table. You know, they didn't even sit together to eat. Mm. It really was split. And you ask them all now. You see them in interviews. You see them as pundits. They all say, yeah, I wish we had got on, actually. We do now. How ridiculous is that? It was literally just club rivalry. And I think England are beyond that. I hope we are. And I think we've got the right manager to carry that on.
0: If you had to bring one player back from the golden generation to play in this team now, who would it be?
1: Oh, there's... Oh, man. I was going to say there's two, but I've just thought of about four. I mean... Is Rooney golden generation?
0: Yeah,
1: Rooney
0: and Kane up front.
1: Oh, yeah, you know, Rooney in goal, Rooney at right back. You know, he was that good anywhere. But then you look at Paul Scholes. Wow.
0: Do we need a Scholes?
1: That's the thing. Do we need him? Ashley Cole.
0: Yes.
1: How about that, though?
0: Yeah, Ashley Cole.
1: I've never seen him have a bad game.
0: Do you know what the funny thing is? I said the two thing would be Cole and Rooney.
1: Yeah. I think it would be for me. Possibly John Terry, but I think we're okay centre back. But yeah, I'd say Rooney and Cole were the two.
0: How are you actually feeling then in terms of England's chances?
1: So I have this ridiculous optimism before every tournament, and I'm always, I just want to spread the positive. England are going to win. England are going to win. I actually believe it. I have believed it for the last, this is about the third tournament. And I really think we should have won the last two as well, or could have done. It's how's our luck?
0: Well,
1: it will be that. Yeah. You know, every big tournament anyone wins, got to have a bit of luck. And as deep as our squad is, and as the amount of quality in our squad, can't argue against that. One injury and we're not going to win the World Cup. Harry Kane.
0: Yeah.
1: We lose him, that's it. We will not win the World Cup if he's out. So, I mean, you could say, oh, you know, how good are England? If we had another Harry Kane behind him or half a Harry Kane, you know, then we've got a great squad. But that's my one concern. If anything happens to him, I think we've got backup and strength all over the park, except for the depth at centre forward.
0: No, I agree. And you talk about missing Harry Kane and talk about leadership. Well, if Harry Kane gets injured, Declan Rice will be the England captain going forward. Rory Jennings has been speaking about him, hasn't he, earlier in the week on Thankful Blitz Friday. He's nothing short of an opinion, Rory Jennings, is he? And he was saying that if England are going to have to win the World Cup, then Declan Rice is going to have the tournament of his life.
10: If England are to have any success, Declan Rice needs to have the tournament of his life.
8: Yeah.
10: Like if Declan Rice isn't in the player of the tournament conversation, then England haven't won it.
8: Yeah.
10: Then England haven't got anywhere. In fact, yeah. England could have a good tournament if Ezra Konsa could have a very bad tournament, but England could win it.
8: Yeah.
10: England can't win it if Declan Rice has a bad tournament.
0: Yeah, you have it. England can't win if Declan Rice has a bad tournament. Well, yeah, I think all. Well, I mean, if...
1: Do you not think Elliot Anderson and Kobbie Mainoo behind
0: Ben? Yeah, I don't think it comes down to him, literally. I think if Declan Rice doesn't have the best tournament, I still think England can. I mean, look, England didn't have the best individual performances in Euro 2024. I get this is the World Cup. England found themselves to a final. I think football is changing. I think it's on moments, and also I think it's, you can have players off the bench. One thing about international football is the players you bring off the bench, have to have the right impact.
1: Yeah.
0: And we have got some really good players off the bench. We've got some really good players at home. The only thing is, I'm pretty sure off the top of my head, if England top the group and get through to the quarterfinals, Brazil. Now, I've just been hypocritical, of course, said I keep drawing myself to Brazil. England would have to face Brazil. I believe it's in Mexico City off the top of my head. So...
1: Doesn't worry me, that. I don't know why Brazil don't worry me.
0: Because of probably Brazil of yesteryear.
1: Yeah,
0: However, Vinicius and Rafinha... That kind of does terrify me a little bit. And then what you look in that midfield, it's a Premier League midfield matchup, isn't it? You've got obviously Rice Anderson, could be against Bruno Gutierrez in there, maybe Joe Linton. Obviously Fabinho is still playing in Saudi, he's in the squad as well. They've just called up Edison, the new Manchester United player as well. Okay, he's not a Premier League player, but he plays for a Premier League club now. Gabriel at the back. You know, it feels like it's going to be, that'll be a very, very, very close game, and it'll come down to who has the moment, but... Like I said, if you've got Harry Kane in your team, you're halfway there,
1: especially
0: I think.
1: Especially the form that he's on.
0: Oh,
1: it's insane.
0: He's brilliant. He's the best striker in the world.
1: Absolutely.
0: And if you have the best striker in the world in a tournament, you've got a chance.
1: You have.
0: And let's be honest, the players around him aren't bad either. And one thing you have to look at it now, if you go through the squad that we all probably expect to start, you know, Pickford... You know, I think we're all expecting Reece James to start. Well, Reece James is obviously a Champions League winner. You know,
1: such a difference. If he's, honestly, what a player when he's on form and when he's fit.
0: If he's fit, I think we all expect him to be fit, then he's a Champions League winner.
1: Yeah.
0: You've got John Stones, with people that expect him to actually start now ahead of Ezri Konsa. It's been breaking news that John Stones is expected to get the nod for the opening game.
1: Quite happy about that. Experience.
0: But then you look at, obviously, what John Stones has won. Then you've got Mark Gay here, who's just been at City. He's got two cups. Nico O'Reilly as well, who's just been into the team of winners. Declan Rice is now coming back as a Premier League champion. He's obviously won the Conference League with West Ham. Jude Bellingham, you know, plays for Real Madrid. Talk about pressure, plays for Real Madrid.
1: Elliot Anderson
0: has just gone to a European League semi-final, been linked with a £100 million move. And then the front three, it's going to be Rashford, who's just won La Liga at Barcelona. You look at Kane, who's just won the Bundesliga, but again, star player, he's now winning trophies. And you look at Saka, who's won the Premier League. So you're actually looking at this squad.
1: Eze, Rodgers
0: has just won, you know, a Konza. Yeah. They've just won the Europa League with Villa. Eze's just won the league with Arsenal. So you're looking at a team, Henderson, who's won Champions Leagues and Premier Leagues with Liverpool. Yep. So you're actually looking at the crux of a team, and you can't say that England do not have winners. They now have winners. The only problem is England now need to go and win as a team.
1: And what I said to you earlier about how Arsenal have lost quarterfinals, semi-finals and final, I said, that's your apprenticeship. Chelsea had to go through it. City went through it. You go through it and it makes you stronger. England are at that point now.
0: I agree.
1: Final, semis, we've got all that experience. We know, you know, how what it feels like. This is the time. This is the one that England have to win, I almost think.
0: Football's coming home. Oh, Arsenal winner.
1: Really is.
0: Who's going to get the Ballon d'Or? Saka? Rice? No, says that one. Gabriel. Kane. Brazil win, Gabriel get it. Imagine that.
1: Anyway. Kane gets it.
0: Yeah, Kane will get
1: it. Absolutely.
0: Oh, yeah, Kane will probably get it. Yeah, just Kane, Ballon. Yeah, makes sense. Bit of triv. Fancy a bit of triv?
1: You want to do a bit of triv now?
0: Yeah, let's do a bit of triv.
1: All right, let's do some triv.
11: Trivia.
0: Yes, Adam Bradley's finished. He's clocked off for his shift. He's done now. Delighted to say that Bradley Adam joins me now for a beer and triv. Brad, what's popping?
1: Hello there.
0: Hello there. How are you?
1: Yeah, how's the show gone so far?
0: Yeah. You know it is, mate. That Adam geezer. Look,
1: what's his problem?
0: Look, we've been doing end-of-season awards. I like him to bits, but I don't know,
1: he's my loser.
0: I think next season, mate, we'll have to make a change. I think Bradley has to come in on a permanent basis, to be honest. What do you reckon? Fancy it?
1: I'd love to see the back of him.
0: Yeah.
1: I'm quite honest with you.
0: Yeah, yeah. How's things, Brad? What have you got for us?
1: Yeah, all good. So today, on our trivia, we have all the all the Premier League clubs.
0: Mm-hmm.
1: What I want you to do, I'm going to name some Premier League clubs to you, and I want you to tell me what is, or rather, who is their most capped England player. So it's got to be, they have to have got the caps, like say Peter Shilton, 125 caps, but he didn't get them all at Forest. He didn't get them all at Southampton.
0: Oh, right. Okay.
1: So it's how many they got. So I was thinking maybe we should start with Arsenal.
0: <It's probably wrong.
1: laughs> This is all time as well.
0: There's a few, isn't there? Oh, it's all time.
1: Yeah.
0: As he's going way back, though.
1: And not that, mind you, when I say not that far back, it was, he was playing when I was a kid, retired when I was a teenager.
0: Retired when you were a teenager?
1: Yeah, he probably would have done. So he probably retired about 25, I mean about 10 years ago.
0: Oh, right.
1: About 30 years ago, basically.
0: Oh, he retired, so he's not Tony Adams' boss, basically.
1: He would have played probably with a young Tony Adams.
0: There's so many to pick from.
1: He was the best player in his position for England until another Arsenal player turned up.
0: Striker?
1: No. Until Ashley Cole, he was the best player in that position, I always thought.
0: What, he's got the most caps for England?
1: And he had the most caps. I think he's the most capped left back as well, or he was.
0: What, anyway. Kenny Sampson?
1: 77 caps whilst at Arsenal.
0: That's amazing.
1: Yeah.
0: Wow.
1: So, yeah, that's a big number, that 77.
0: Yeah, he's big.
1: So, how about on my team, Chelsea?
0: All time. You just don't know whether to be obvious or not.
1: Well, let me tell you, when I was a kid, hardly any Chelsea players had England caps. There are a few from the 60s.
0: It's got to be Lamps, isn't it? What?
1: Yeah. 104 caps.
0: This is the thing, you don't want to overcomplicate it because it's all time. I'm thinking like very obscure things first.
1: Well, you have to realise as well that, remember that England play a lot more games, you know, in the last 20, 30 years. So they are generally fairly recent players. All right, then, let's go for Aston Villa. I say recent players and then I say Villa.
0: It's not Paul McGrath, is it? He wasn't English.
1: Played with Paul McGrath, he was Irish.
0: Irish, wasn't he? played with Paul McGrath.
1: Probably played alongside him before managing the nation.
0: Before managing England? Who's played, who's managed England and played for Villa?
1: 42 caps while he was at Villa. He got more, but he moved on to Middlesbrough, if I remember rightly.
0: What, manager?
1: No, as a player, he moved to Middlesbrough. And oh. I think he actually went on to manage them as well, Middlesbrough.
0: Graham Taylor? Who managed Middlesbrough? I should know that.
1: Ooh. That's about all he has managed in English football.
0: Just Southgate. Of course it's Southgate.
1: Gareth Southgate, 42 caps.
0: Oh, God.
1: Right, Man United.
0: You say he played with Paul McGrath?
1: He possibly would have done. I wonder, because Paul McGrath played in the Premier League.
0: Oh, that's what put me off.
1: Yeah, it would have maybe crossed over.
0: Maybe crossed, okay.
1: Sure. Right, Man United.
0: Rooney?
1: Man United.
0: Have I just...
1: Not Rooney.
0: Oh, it's all time, isn't it?
1: Yeah.
0: Bobby Charlton?
1: Nice. Yeah. 106, was he, Bobby Charlton? 108 caps, Bobby Charlton. All right. Tottenham.
0: Oh, Spurs. Oh, goodness me. Now, it's difficult because Lineker springs to mind, Sheringham springs to mind, Gazza springs to mind, Lely King was injured too much.
1: And the fact that Spurs have actually provided the most players for England ever.
0: Oh, it's ever as well. Lineker, Sheringham, Gazza. Oh, you mate, even Kane is up there. That's just process of elimination.
1: It's horrible, isn't it?
0: I've got to try and work this out.
1: Gazza didn't get as many caps as he should. I'll give you that.
0: Yeah, Sheringham, I don't think, was actually at Spurs for Defoe.
1: Not for long enough. In fact, Lineker was only at Spurs for...
0: I'll go say Kane.
1: Yeah, 84 caps.
0: It's from 2015 to 2023, so 8 years.
1: Yeah, it's a long time.
0: Makes sense.
1: Yeah. Man City.
0: Oh, gosh.
1: Well, and, of course, like Chelsea, nouveau riche, so you can imagine it's quite recent.
0: Yeah, it's between... I've got Gareth Barry in my head. I've got James Milner in my head. Does Kyle Walker count? No, because he's only been at City for 4 years. I think it might be one of them two, Milner or Barry.
1: Well, give you a clue. He can add to it.
0: He can add to it. He can.
1: And will add to it. 77 caps, and he will get his 78.
0: So he's in the squad, and he plays for Stones.
1: John Stones, yeah.
0: Flipping heck, 78. Of course, he's been there for 10 years. This is the thing, you get old, don't you? He's been there for 11 years.
1: I know, you forget how long
0: you
1: he
0: forget
1: was
0: how, yeah, he's moved to Everton for 50 million. Yeah.
1: Incredible, isn't it?
0: 78 goals, wow. Okay.
1: Anyway, right, let's try West Ham.
0: West Ham.
1: Think about this one.
0: Again.
1: Not recent.
0: No. Not. Not recent.
1: Not recent. No.
0: First, like 1990 or way.
1: Not even.
0: Oh, we're talking like. What? We're going back to the 66 World Cup, that type.
1: He would have been the second player or maybe third player.
0: Bobby Moore?
1: Yep, third player to get over 100 caps or second player. I think
0: West Ham won the World Cup, mate. Yeah, don't forget it.
1: Yeah, 106 caps, Bobby Charlton 108. And while we're at it, let's go for the first ever player to get 100 caps and the highest capped England player for Wolves. And yeah, it's before Bobby Charlton and Bobby Moore, so it's...
0: Short guy?
1: Played 105 games for England, married one of the Beverly sisters, I believe.
0: Very well-known name in English football, right?
1: Not as well known as he should be, but yeah, well known.
0: Was he left-footed?
1: I couldn't tell you. I barely seen any footage of him play. It was a long time ago.
0: I want to say a name, but I don't know if it's like completely out of the loop. You know, Stanley Matthews.
1: That is the era, but...
0: I'm not going to know from Wolves, am I?
1: No, you might not. BW.
0: BW? Oh, gosh, I wasn't thinking that.
1: No, I've always thought he should be a lot more famous than he actually is now. 105 caps for England. I mean, he captained England as well. And
0: what's his name?
1: Billy Wright.
0: No, to be fair, wouldn't have got that.
1: Yeah. It's one of those either you know him or you don't kind of thing. But yeah, 105 caps, married a pop star at the time, and you would have thought he'd...
0: I thought I'd known Billy Wright.
1: Go on then, one more.
0: Go on, one more. We've got time.
1: All right, Nottingham Forest.
0: It's got to be Piercy, right?
1: Oh, nice. Psycho. Yeah,
0: Psycho. Can I guess how many at caps? I want to say 76 times for England.
1: Jesse, in there. Very.
0: Bit of knowledge, that.
1: Oh, Liverpool.
0: Oh, gosh, Liverpool. I see, I don't want to... All time, though.
1: Don't forget, only about half a dozen players have got over 100 caps.
0: I can't think of it. It can't be Gerrard. It's got to be Gerrard, isn't it?
1: Yeah.
0: It's just overthinking.
1: 114 caps.
0: Yeah,
1: by a long shot.
0: Such a mainstay.
1: Go on then, Leeds United.
0: Leeds.
1: We've mentioned his brother.
0: Me and you?
1: On this list. His brother's also on the list for a different club. And he's also got a medal. A very, very special medal.
0: Oh. Jack John.
1: Very good. Very good.
0: Of course.
1: What about Crystal Palace?
0: Oh, gosh. What about Crystal Palace? England.
1: Fairly recent.
0: As in the last 20 years?
1: Oh, yeah.
0: Oh, well.
1: Definitely. I mean, yeah, much more recent than 20 years.
0: Could he add to it?
1: Oh, he will and has done.
0: Gay?
1: Very good, Mark Cahill. I know.
0: No, that I was thinking like Bright and Wright first. No,
1: exactly. Hards or something. Yeah. John Solarco.
0: Yeah, Solarco. Yeah, I wasn't. When I was thinking, I was like, there can't be him.
1: 26 caps while he was at Palace.
0: Flipping heck.
1: It's a lot, isn't it? Everton.
0: Everton. Oh. Again, it's a few.
1: Yeah.
0: Oh, there's a few there.
1: Yeah, there is a few. But yeah, this recent. Canad.
0: Pickford.
1: Very good. Brighton. with a whopping 6 caps.
0: Is he just at Brighton? Oh, no. Appearances. A caps made for Brighton.
1: England caps whilst playing.
0: Yeah.
1: Recent player. Chelsea fan. So he's got good taste.
0: That's throwing me.
1: No, you probably wouldn't know that anyway.
0: I'd say, because obviously not, I'd say Lewis Dunk, but yeah. I didn't know he was a Chelsea fan.
1: Yeah.
0: Wow. No.
1: It's amazing how many. Even Mark Hughes, he was a Chelsea
0: fan. Yes, I know that. That was good, that.
1: Paul Merson.
0: Yeah, well, I know that.
1: DJ Bradders.
0: Speaking of DJ Bradders, should we bring him in?
1: Do you want me to go and see if he's around?
0: Yeah, is he? Thanks, Brads. That was great.
1: No worries.
0: Take care, mate. Let DJ Bradders know. DJ Bradders, you there, mate?
12: Yeah, boss, how's it going, man?
0: Good to see you, DJ Brad. It's been a long time. I've been a champion since you've been back.
12: Yeah, so I heard, man. Well done, boss.
0: Thanks,
12: well
0: man. Done. Yeah, appreciate it.
12: In my mind, you're always a champion.
0: We've got a bit of track of the week for us.
1: Yeah, why not?

0: Oh, great song. This is the track of the week, the best feature in the history of radio, where we pick the track of the week, but there's only me, so I'm going to pick you the track of the week. DJ Brad is in the studio. He sent me some homework. DJ Brad, over to you. What's cooking?
1: Yeah, so this week we've... because it's a... Today's the start of British Heart Week, so, you know, we obviously have to take a lot of care of the health of our hearts, especially being, you know, into our sport and into our football and 100%. That. You know, even hearing with what happened with Christian Eriksen today, God, he's all right by the sounds of it. So we thought we'd theme it and just bring a bit of awareness to British Heart Week. So as people may have heard, this week we've been playing songs with the word heart in the title.
0: Blondie, Heart of Glass, group, yeah. Nice. Well, Neil's not here, but I've got his song in front of me, and to be fair, his song is very good. I'm not going to play it just yet. But I'm going to quickly shout out my old man, because today is his birthday. I was out for a bit of lunch with him, very nice. It was lovely. But on Friday, we went to see UB40 at the OVO Arena, and this is the song that they played.

0: Beautiful song. Beautiful, beautiful song. Yeah, we were there on Friday. And do you know how good UB40 are, right? They are so good that you can make a set of the songs that they didn't perform. It's crazy. They had about 7 songs that I was expecting. I've seen them about 3 times. And they were like, put it this way, they put Higher Ground in because it was the public wanted it so much to be put back in the set. But if you cut the music, there is a song that I still can't believe that they didn't play. And it's this song, which is the backup song, called King.
1: It is somewhere, man, but you know, the wheels of steel is sticking here, bro.
0: Is it not there?
1: Yeah, I got it here, man. It's just...
0: It's just taking its time.
1: Where are your people now?
0: Yeah, that's it. I can't get my head around this.

0: This is great, isn't it? I can't get my head around they don't play it. I just don't know, it should be. It's one of my favourite UB40 songs. Oh.
1: When a dream of a promise man, people are walking
0: hand in hand. Ace of two expect. I know you're a big fan of UB40 as well.
2: Love them. Ace, yeah.

0: about UB40 as well. They actually had something to say at first.
1: Yes, you know? I mean, the whole story about it's UB40, for people that don't know, UB stands for Unemployment Benefit 40. There's an album called Signing Off. You know, there's a song about 1 in 10 about them trying to get a job. It's all built on real life, yeah, you know.
0: UB40 was the form.
1: Yes, you had the form, and that's how they're based on the album Signing Off.
0: That's right.
1: It's actually very, very interesting in some of the songs. But cut the music. Because I'm not here, because Anil's not here, I'm taking the reins. And while we're on the UB40 track, I've also put one more in there. This one was played, but it's one of my favourite UB40 songs. So let's hit the track.

0: cause they survey what they see now.
1: They don't want to ask you for a date.
0: They don't know I. And they don't know I. Woo! Yes, Only Girl, UB40, a little bit of a medley.
1: Because that was the Shy Lights originally. Because, of course, all Labour of Love,
0: yes,
1: their albums are all covers of their favourite reggae songs from back in the day when they were kids, bro.
0: It's a big tune. But yeah, special evening on Friday. Aswad was a headline as well. Maxi Priest was there.
1: Brilliant.
0: It was great. But really, really good. A bit of UB40. But what we'll do is, in the next 90 seconds, we'll actually go out on a Nils track of the week, because I tell you what, it's actually really quite good as well. Adam, what have you got planned for the week, my friend?
1: What have I got planned for this week? I can't see anything beyond Thursday.
0: Yeah.
1: World Cup.
0: It is World Cup fever.
1: It's all focused on that.
0: It is. The football season might stop, but the football's just beginning. The World Cup, wall-to-wall coverage across the Talksport network. We've got people giving you all the access from America. We've got people out there. We've got people in here. We've got people here, there and everywhere. But for you lovely people, you need to stay here, because Fresh Music Hour is coming up at 9 o'clock, a big reminder of the breaking news. Arsenal Premier League champions for the first time in 22 years. Anil Kandel is not here because he can't take it anymore. It's been absolutely wonderful bringing you all the highs, the lows, the emotional drama and the so many great memories across this last 35 weeks of the footballing season. Obviously, I've been away for two because I've been celebrating Premier League champions. But yeah, a little message from me. Go out and achieve your dreams. Dreams can be reality, and look what happened. Always believe in yourself, because you can get there no matter what. Don't listen to what people say. Don't listen to people to put you down. And you can make it in anything you want to do. It's been an absolute privilege to come on here and talk about Arsenal and have a show. Adam, you've been brilliant. Anil has been brilliant. Keep following your dreams. But definitely stick with us. Stick on Colourful Radio. Stick on Game Changers. We're going to be back next week, bring you more. Actually, it'll be the first time we're doing the World Cup show. So stick to Game Changers World Cup edition next week. God, that's going to
1: be... We're doing a World Cup show.
0: We're doing a World Cup show for the first time. There you go. That's what happens. But stick here, Fresh Music Hour at 9, and we're going to leave you with this. Take it away. Young hearts, no self be true. Don't be no fool when love don't really don't love you.
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5: Volodymyr Zelensky has said Ukraine will not silently die and could maintain its recent surge of attacks deep into Russia if the war continues, as he arrived in London for talks in Downing Street. Sir Keir Starmer has hosted discussions between the Ukrainian president and the leaders of France and Germany. Nationwide Building Society is installing defibrillators and bleed control kits across the country. Located at their branches, it hopes to encourage more people to step up and perform life-saving CPR if they need to. Professor Andrew Hartle is the Chief Medical Officer of St John Ambulance, who are helping with the rollout.
6: You can't make things worse by using these kits, but the real importance is to get on and treat people early, and that delay increases the risks of people suffering real harm or death.
5: And Christian Eriksen is conscious and doing well after the Denmark midfielder appeared to collapse in a friendly with Ukraine. TV images showed Eriksen holding his chest in the 65th minute of the fixture, and the match was quickly halted. From Radio News Hub, I'm Johnny Holmes.
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1: Be up.
0: Pick it up, pick it up, pick it up.
1: I like that.

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2: 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It's your birthday. It's your birthday.
1: This is Colorful.
3: Israel says that Iran has launched missiles at it. It's the first such bombardment since a fragile ceasefire took effect in early April. Tehran had warned of retaliation after Israel on Sunday struck Beirut's southern suburbs without warning. A rare Roman brooch discovered by a metal detectorist in Midlothian is going on show for the first time in a major new exhibition. Dr. Fraser Hunter is from the National Museum of Scotland.
4: A critical part of our story is the impact the Roman world has on what is now Scotland. And this brooch shows the coming together of different worlds of Iron Age and Roman traditions, local and Roman traditions, and also speaks about the movement of Roman objects into local hands.
3: A British adventurer has crossed the Atlantic Ocean by hydrogen balloon. Alicia Hempelman-Adams from Bath landed with her teammates in Luxembourg at 6 a.m. on Sunday. And at long last, Alexander Zverev has done it. In 5 grueling sets, a visibly weary Zverev outlasted Flavio Cabolli to win the French Open. That's the latest from Radio News Hub. I'm Johnny Holmes.
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wins. Always wins. Never ever give up that fight, because we are all one. 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We celebrate life.

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3: Volodymyr Zelensky has said Ukraine will not silently die and could maintain its recent surge of attacks deep into Russia if the war continues, as he arrived in London for talks in Downing Street. Keir Starmer has hosted discussions between the Ukrainian president and the leaders of France and Germany. Nationwide Building Society is installing defibrillators and bleed control kits across the country. Located at their branches, it hopes to encourage more people to step up and perform life-saving CPR if they need to. Professor Andrew Hartle is the Chief Medical Officer of St John Ambulance, who are helping with the rollout.
4: You can't make things worse by using these kits, but the real importance is to get on and treat people early, and that delay increases the risks of people suffering real harm or death.
3: And Christian Eriksen is conscious and doing well after the Denmark midfielder appeared to collapse in a friendly with Ukraine. TV images showed Eriksen holding his chest in the 65th minute of the fixture, and the match was quickly halted. From Radio News Hub, I'm Johnny Holmes.
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1: Ay, ay, ay, ay, ay, ay, ay, ay, ay, ay, ay, ay, ay, ay, ay, ay, ay, ay, ay, ay, ay, ay, ay, ay, ay, ay, ay, ay, ay, ay, ay, ay, ay, ay, ay, ay, ay, ay, ay, ay, ay, ay, ay, ay, ay, ay, ay, ay, ay, ay, ay, ay, ay, ay, ay, ay, ay, ay, ay, ay, ay, ay, ay, ay, ay, ay, ay, ay, ay, ay, ay, ay, ay, ay, ay, ay, ay, ay, ay, ay, ay, ay, ay, ay, ay, ay, ay, ay, ay, ay, ay, ay, ay, ay, ay, ay, ay, ay, ay, ay, ay, ay, ay, ay, ay, ay, ay, ay, ay, ay, ay, ay, ay, ay, ay, ay, ay, ay, ay, ay, ay, ay, ay, ay, ay, ay

0: was all I when I can. 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
1: I didn't
0: my second. It was all I when

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2: Israel says that Iran has launched missiles at it. It's the first such bombardment since a fragile ceasefire took effect in early April. Tehran had warned of retaliation after Israel on Sunday struck Beirut's southern suburbs without warning. A rare Roman brooch discovered by a metal detectorist in Midlothian is going on show for the first time in a major new exhibition. Dr. Fraser Hunter is from the National Museum of Scotland.
3: A critical part of our story is the impact the Roman world has on what is now Scotland. And this brooch shows the coming together of different worlds of Iron Age and Roman traditions, local and Roman traditions, and also speaks about the movement of Roman objects into local hands.
2: A British adventurer has crossed the Atlantic Ocean by hydrogen balloon. Alicia Hempelman-Adams from Bath landed with her teammates in Luxembourg at 6 a.m. on Sunday. And at long last, Alexander Zverev has done it. In five grueling sets, a visibly weary Zverev outlasted Flavio Cabolli to win the French Open. That's the latest from Radio News Hub. I'm Johnny Holmes.
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1: Volodymyr Zelensky has said Ukraine will not silently die and could maintain its recent surge of attacks deep into Russia if the war continues, as he arrived in London for talks in Downing Street. Sir Keir Starmer has hosted discussions between the Ukrainian president and the leaders of France and Germany. Nationwide Building Society is installing defibrillators and bleed control kits across the country. Located at their branches, it hopes to encourage more people to step up and perform life-saving CPR if they need to. Professor Andrew Hartle is the Chief Medical Officer of St John Ambulance, who are helping with the rollout.
2: You can't make things worse by using these kits, but the real importance is to get on and treat people early, and that delay increases the risks of people suffering real harm or death.
1: And Christian Eriksen is conscious and doing well after the Denmark midfielder appeared to collapse in a friendly with Ukraine. TV images showed Eriksen holding his chest in the 65th minute of the fixture, and the match was quickly halted. From Radio News Hub, I'm Johnny Holmes.
0: The Night Flight on Colourful. 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
0: 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Coming up,